0: Is from the Straits Times.
1: These are your news headlines. I'm Shahzad Haque. A new study has found that teenage boys in Singapore get physically punished twice as often as girls of the same age. It also found that mothers who were physically punished as children were more likely to view such punishment favorably. The study had set out to understand why corporal punishment is passed down across generations. It examined 13-year-olds and analyzed more than 500 mother-child pairs. It found that income levels do not have a meaningful impact on such practices. Rather, some parents may feel physical punishment could spur a child to do better or is seen as a normal part of parenting. The company director behind three firms being investigated over claims of unpaid wages to migrant workers is back in Singapore. Ramu Palanivelu has surrendered his passport and is assisting authorities with investigations. Minister of State for Manpower Dinesh Vasudash says about 20 affected migrant workers have landed jobs in equivalent sectors and expects the rest to be matched with jobs in the coming weeks. He added that 230 of the workers will be moving out of the dormitory in Tuas to MOM's onboard centre in Sengkang. Mr. Dinesh also reminded employers to be responsible and adhere to employment laws. The 1st Commando Battalion has been named the SAF's best combat unit for the 23rd straight time and a 40th time overall. Other units that clinched awards include the RSS Punggol, which was named Best Maritime Security Unit, and 145 Squadron, which was named Best Fighter Squadron. Among the NS units that will be honoured are the 9th Signal Battalion, which was named Best NS Signals Unit, and the Singapore Armoured Regiment's 476th Battalion, which was named Best NS Armour Unit. They will be recognised at the SAF Day Parade this Wednesday at the Sufti Military Institute. In world news, US news outlet Axios reports that the United States and Iran have agreed to halt recent hostilities in the Gulf and resume talks over the Strait of Hormuz. The reported breakthrough follows several days of escalating strikes, with both sides accusing each other of violating an interim ceasefire agreed earlier this month. Iran launched missiles and drones at US military sites in Kuwait and Bahrain, while the US carried out fresh strikes on Iran hours after a tanker was hit in the Strait of Hormuz. The two sides are reportedly due to meet in Qatar tomorrow. And finally, a Singapore film called The Violinist has won the top prize at the 50th Annecy International Animation Film Festival in France. It's the first Singapore-produced animated feature to clinch the Cristal, which is considered the biggest festival prize in animation. Singaporean Irvin Han and Spanish animator Raul Garcia co-directed The Violinist, which is set against the backdrop of colonial Singapore, the Japanese occupation, and the decades after. The movie also received the SASAM Award for Best Original Soundtrack in a Feature Film. The Violinist is slated to open in Singapore cinemas in August.
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1: Canada are through to the World Cup round of 16 after a stoppage time strike sealed a dramatic 1-0 win over South Africa. Stefan Estakio fired home in the 92nd minute, finally breaking Bafana Bafana's resistance after they'd looked set to force extra time. The result makes Canada the first team into the last 16 and gives them their first ever knockout stage win at a World Cup. Jesse Marsh's side will face either the Netherlands or Morocco for a place in the quarterfinals. In Formula One, George Russell is back to winning ways by claiming the Austrian Grand Prix, ending a four-month wait since his season-opening victory in Australia. The Mercedes driver held off Max Verstappen to secure his second win of the season and his seventh career Formula One victory. Russell's victory comes after a difficult run of races, during which teammate Kimi Antonelli won five in a row to take control of the championship. Antonelli, meanwhile, finished third in Austria. The result lifts Russell back up to second in the driver standings ahead of next weekend's British Grand Prix at Silverstone. To MotoGP, and Ai Ogura made history by becoming the first Japanese rider in 22 years to win a Premier Class race. The Trackhouse Racing rider passed teammate Raul Fernandez late on to win the Dutch Grand Prix at Assen. Aprilia's Jorge Martin finished third to take over the championship lead after Marco Bezzecchi crashed out. And finally, Zizou Bergs is an ATP champion for the first time. The Belgian came from a set down to beat Hugo Humbert 3-6, 6-1, 6-4 and win the Eastbourne Open, becoming the first Belgian to claim a grass court ATP title in the Open era. And that's your sports update. I'm Shahzad Haque.
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4: 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Earlier this morning, we launched our Instagram poll.
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4: The e-wallets, right. 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
4: All right. 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Cash or e-wallet? Which is the better way to teach kids to handle money? Cash or e-wallet? Which is the better way to teach kids to handle money?
5: So the keywords are teach kids to handle money. Not that which is better, but which is the better way to teach the kids
4: to handle money. So that is your question today. We remember it is about voice notes. Yeah, voice notes get you in with a chance to win the prize. 8855 0913. Send them through. Here is Sophie Ellis-Bextor, Murder on the Dance Floor.

0: In your arms. Yeah, they had the guys from Hawaii Five-O investigating that one. 8:15. Hope you're having a good start to your morning. It's the Flying Dutchman and Jules, the morning drive. Labby's on leave. She's back on Friday.
1: Mm-hmm.
0: Jill is with us, if a little quiet today, because she's not feeling well. She's a super trooper. She still came into
1: she
0: work.
1: She is the best.
0: Absolutely. So we're asking the question today, whether cash or e-wallet, which is better, or which is the better way to teach children to handle money?
1: Well, I reckon it should be a mix of both, because really, that is what the real world is.
0: But the fundamentals, you have to start with cash.
1: Yes, you have to. I guess you can't give like a 5-year-old or a 6-year-old like your e-wallet or card thing. It doesn't really make sense.
0: But that's my worry, that many, many parents are going to go that way, because that's the easiest way.
1: It is.
0: I give you this, I just top it up every week, and you're done.
1: And that is what I did with my kids as well. In primary school,
0: right.
1: Now they have like this smart card thing.
0: Right.
1: You can use it in a canteen, you can use it in a bookshop. So every day I will limit it, you know, like so you can see what she actually spent money on.
0: So what do you mean you limit it? So it's connected to your bank account?
1: Yes, it's connected to my bank account, and you can actually limit it. So I say, okay, how much do you need to spend? So you put it like $5.
0: Yeah.
1: So she can spend $5, and you can see where she spent her money.
0: Wow.
1: Like the stalls, right, that she spent her money on. And then if she needed to buy stuff like from the bookstore, you can up it. Like she needs to buy PE shorts, you know.
0: Yeah, yeah, yeah.
1: Then it costs like $20, and you up it for that day only. So that is, but then she doesn't learn to control her money, because everything is controlled for her.
0: Yeah, exactly. That's the thing.
1: That's good for, I guess, in a way, younger kids. But then for cash, when you give the cash, say $10, and you say, okay, this is what you have to spend for the week. Or for today, you have $2. You can only spend $2, and that's it.
0: Yeah.
1: And it's very finite, because you actually see it back. You see how much you get back, your coins and everything. You learn
0: exactly.
1: to count.
0: Exactly, yeah. You learn to count. That's
1: which is a very important thing to do, right?
0: Yeah. That whole idea of, I've got $10, it's got to last me the whole week. I know when we did it, what we used to do is we used to give them the $10 bill.
1: Yeah.
0: So they had to go and buy
1: mm-hmm.
0: and get change.
1: Yes, I agree with that. And that is what I always ask the, you know, the children's father to do. Just give them, like, you know, when they got older,
0: yeah.
1: just give them one bill for the week,
0: yeah.
1: and they have to manage it.
0: Yeah, exactly.
1: Yeah. And if you run out, too bad.
0: Too bad.
1: Sorry.
0: You figure it out.
1: You lose it, also too bad.
0: Absolutely. So we're looking for your voice notes at 8855-0913. We've got a fan to give away.
2: In this day and age, both. But of course, the basics is the cash. Because I think that's what they teach in school. Why? Because I still think cash is king. We can have all the technologies, the e-payment, e-wallets, tap and pay and everything else. If you remember, there was one time where everything crashed for a while and we couldn't make any payment. We couldn't transfer any money to anybody. And, well, those who has cash on their hands are the one who's blessed at that point of time. So I still think cash is very important, extremely important. But then again, we can't deny the need for card. When my kids now do have their own EasyLink, which you can stuff money inside, they do use that. But they also are allowed to bring some cash, a small amount of cash for them to buy things over the counter as well. Yeah, because there will always be shops that don't take any e-payments, you know. Some old auntie uncle shops that sells mee rebus, mee siam, or that still uses cash anyway, and it's not that bad at all.
3: Hello, and this is Uncle Terence. This thing about which is better to teach your child by handling, to me, money is money lah. But the important thing that you all must remember, your children, especially your boys must remember they have to know how to handle cash.
1: Mm.
3: You know, because the women want cash. They don't want the e-wallet, no. The women want the cash. And that's what your son has to learn.
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0: The KJE towards the BKE, a vehicle broken down. This is at the BKE Woodlands exit, New Upper Changi Road towards Changi. An accident after Bedok Road, avoid lane 1. What else do we have for you? The PIE towards Tuas, an accident after Paya Labour Road. The AYE towards Tuas, an accident after Benoi Road, avoid lane 3. The PIE towards Tuas, an accident after Jalan Yunus. Congestion is to Bedok North Avenue 3. That's about it for traffic for now. Stay within the speed limit, please. Have everyone buckled up. Be safe as you drive today.
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0: All righty. That's Grace Jones. Pull up to the bumper. It's 8:24 and we are discussing e-wallets or cash. Which is the better way to teach your children
1: about managing,
0: handling money?
1: Yeah.
0: Basically handling money. Yeah. Smart ceiling fan worth $299 from LifeTech SG up for grabs. We are only giving it away to voice notes. 8855 0913.
2: Of course, it is cash. If they can't handle something that is physically countable, how are they going to handle something that they can't see just by numbers? That is the basic rules of money management.
3: It'd be best to be on learning about e-wallet, as the future going forward, cash may be made obsolete, and so we need to get the kiddos ready. But at the same time, just to have a look at some cash would be good, but I'm still for e-wallet. I'm trying these days to actually go out without cash.
4: Hello guys, for me, cash will be better because kids is easy to control.
1: Wait, kids are easy to control?
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4: These are your news headlines. I'm Shahzad Haque. A new study has found that teenage boys in Singapore get physically punished twice as often as girls of the same age. It also found that mothers who were physically punished as children were more likely to view such punishment favorably. The study had set out to understand why corporal punishment is passed down across generations. It examined 13-year-olds and analyzed more than 500 mother-child pairs. It found that income levels do not have a meaningful impact on such practices. Rather, some parents may feel physical punishment could spur a child to do better or is seen as a normal part of parenting. The company director behind three firms being investigated over claims of unpaid wages to migrant workers is back in Singapore. Ramu Palanivelu has surrendered his passport and is assisting authorities with investigations. Minister of State for Manpower Dinesh Vasudash says about 20 affected migrant workers have landed jobs in equivalent sectors and expects the rest to be matched with jobs in the coming weeks. He added that 230 of the workers will be moving out of the dormitory in Tuas to MOM's onboard centre in Sengkang. Mr. Dinesh also reminded employers to be responsible and adhere to employment laws. The 1st Commando Battalion has been named the SAF's best combat unit for the 23rd straight time and a 40th time overall. Other units that clinched awards include the RSS Punggol, which was named Best Maritime Security Unit, and 145 Squadron, which was named Best Fighter Squadron. Among the NS units that will be honoured are the 9th Signal Battalion, which was named Best NS Signals Unit, and the Singapore Armoured Regiment's 476th Battalion, which was named Best NS Armour Unit. They will be recognised at the SAF Day Parade this Wednesday at the Sufti Military Institute. In world news, US news outlet Axios reports that the United States and Iran have agreed to halt recent hostilities in the Gulf and resume talks over the Strait of Hormuz. The reported breakthrough follows several days of escalating strikes, with both sides accusing each other of violating an interim ceasefire agreed earlier this month. Iran launched missiles and drones at US military sites in Kuwait and Bahrain, while the US carried out fresh strikes on Iran hours after a tanker was hit in the Strait of Hormuz. The two sides are reportedly due to meet in Qatar tomorrow. And finally, a Singapore film called The Violinist has won the top prize at the 50th Annecy International Animation Film Festival in France. It's the first Singapore-produced animated feature to clinch the Cristal, which is considered the biggest festival prize in animation. Singaporean Irvin Han and Spanish animator Raul Garcia co-directed The Violinist, which is set against the backdrop of colonial Singapore, the Japanese occupation, and the decades after. The movie also received the SASAM Award for Best Original Soundtrack in a Feature Film. The Violinist is slated to open in Singapore cinemas in August.
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5: Here we go. The KJE towards the BKE. A vehicle broken down at the BKE Woodlands exit. Look out for that. New Upper Changi Road towards Changi. An accident after Bidot Road. Avoid lane 1. We also have the PIE towards Tuas. An accident after Paya Labour Road. AYE towards Tuas. An accident after Benoi Road. Avoid lane 3. PIE towards Tuas. An accident after Jalan Yunus. Congestion is to but at North Avenue 3. BKE towards the PIE, a vehicle broken down after Dairy Farm Road as well. Please stay within the speed limit. Have everyone buckled up. Be safe as you drive today. We're going back to 1972.
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5: So it's 1972, and country and pop singer Mac Davis releases a single. It's from his breakthrough album of the same name. The song reached number one on the Billboard Hot 100. It reached number one on the Easy Listening charts in September of 1972 as well. And it's this song was written because when he was recording the album, his record producer came to him and said, "Look, we need a song with a hook. Your songs don't have a hook yet, so we need one song that's got a really good hook." And he took that very literally. So as much as this was a major song for Billboard Hot 100 and Easy Listening, as a country singer, the song did not do very well for him. But in the commercial charts, it did really, really well. So he was told, you need a song with a hook. So Mac Davis, being Mac Davis, walked away and wrote, "Baby, Don't Get Hooked on Me." Here it is.

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2: Cash or e-wallet? How are you teaching your child to handle money? Which is the better way? Maybe I'm old-fashioned, but I think it's cash.
3: I think it should be a mix of both. I still stand for that because this is what the real world is like.
2: But mix up both. Are you saying both at the same time, or we start with cash, then we go to e-wallet?
3: Okay,
2: or are we doing both at the same time?
3: Okay, if it depends on your age. If you're starting in kindergarten, I reckon cash.
2: Okay.
3: Yeah, and then after that, you know, as you go older, then because then by then you would have understood sort of the basic value of money, you know, and then later on you go into your things.
2: I tend to disagree. Because you see so many teenagers these days, right? How many of them really, really understand the value of money?
3: Well,
2: because they have this I tap
3: mm-hmm.
2: and it's just getting it's getting replenished. I'm tapping and it's getting replenished. I'm tapping and it's getting replenished.
3: Whereas
2: with cash, unless you're going to say, okay, I'm gonna give you $100 this week, that's it, I'm not replenishing.
3: Yeah, unless the tapping goes to their bank account, then if it's gone, it's gone.
2: That I agree with.
3: Not my bank
2: account. Because I think one of the things I learned growing up, and the thing about cash is, when you don't have any, mm-hmm. it's painful.
3: It is.
2: You feel it.
3: You look into your wallet.
2: Yeah,
3: and there's like
2: one piece
3: of note
2: left. $2 bill left.
3: Yeah, the purple one, that's it.
2: It's a $2 bill left, and oh my God.
3: Sometimes don't even have bills.
2: Yeah.
3: Talking about coins
2: I mean. Mm. You know, and it's like, oh, it's Thursday.
3: Yep.
2: How am I going to get through the rest of the week, right?
3: And then the weekend hobbies.
2: Yeah, so it's interesting. We want to hear your take on this. There is, I seriously don't believe there is a right or wrong. I think each of us has our own take on
3: mm-hmm.
2: it. But I want to hear your take, okay? So please, which is better, the e-wallet or cash? 8855-0913.
4: I think probably need to do both because on one hand, that's where society is heading. Everything is digital. On the other hand, of course, you know, when you have something tangible and then you don't see it as you spend it, then it reminds you that you need to budget. So it probably somewhere in the middle. I mean, it sounds a bit of a cop out, but yeah, I probably think that we probably need to do both.
5: I think physical money is a better tool to teach children or kids on how to handle money because it goes beyond handling money. It's about taking care of money and understanding the value of money. Imagine if you lose it, you know, other than, of course, probably may also be a good visual tool to teach maths. But I think physical money goes beyond that in the sense of teaching them the value and how important is it and to take care of your things. And imagine if you lose the money, what will happen? You know, of course, we are not going to give our kids a big amount of money, less, you know, sometimes, you know, books day or special occasions. But on a daily basis, I think physical money is a better choice.
6: Hi, morning, guys. Teach them the value of money and how to save first before talking about cash or digital.
2: It's like teach them the value of money. It's like money is everything. But hey, you know, if you stop to think about it, right? I mean, we all go, you know, Singapore, everything's about money. Everything's about...
3: Yes.
2: But that is life these days. Everything is about the money.
3: Yes, but I still believe not everything is about money. Money is useful, but it's not everything.
2: Wow.
7: I think what my mom did when I was younger is she started up her own little bookshop at home,
3: mm-hmm.
7: where she'll make me pay with marbles, so I'll earn marbles and then I'll pay to get the things that I want, like an eraser or like even my next birthday cake. So it got to that point.
3: That's
7: and basically
3: a great idea.
7: Yeah, so eventually I earned like these edu dollars. She eventually converted the whole system, and that was how I learned money before I even started using money, or at least while I was using money in primary school.
2: So I think it's brilliant, right?
3: Yeah, it is. But did you ever lose your marbles?
7: Mm.
2: Babe, she's working on radio. What are you talking about?
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3: Partly cloudy for today. It's 29 degrees Celsius with a high of 33.
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2: 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Here we go. The KJE towards the BKE. A vehicle broken down at the BKE Woodlands exit. Look out for that. New Upper Changi Road towards Changi. An accident after Bidot Road. Avoid lane 1. We also have the PIE towards Tuas. An accident after Paya Labour Road. AYE towards Tuas. An accident after Benoi Road. Avoid lane 3. PIE towards Tuas. An accident after Jalan Yunus. Congestion is to Bidot North Avenue 3. BKE towards the PIE. A vehicle broken down after Dairy Farm Road as well. Please stay within the speed limit. Have everyone buckled up. Be safe as you drive today.
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0: Hey, morning, guys. I guess for those born in the 70s, 80s, lived through the 90s, I guess cash is the only thing we are used to, having your allowance in cash, you know, having cash in your wallets, blah, blah, blah. But for those in the new age, you know, born in the 2000s and all that, I guess cash is no longer important to them, because I know of kids or even those in that age group who just go out of the house without carrying a single dollar. It's something that I'm not used to, but I guess if you're moving the times, perhaps one day cash is probably won't be relevant. Have a great day, guys.
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1: In primary school, and ask them to save at least $1 a week. So they need to learn to make

0: With Cash eWallet, which is a better way to teach your kids how to handle money. Remember, it's not about, well, it is to a degree, it is about the value of money as well, but it's how to handle it.
1: Yeah,
0: how
1: do they will learn the value of money later on. Yeah. But this is like, how do you teach them how to manage the money, which is the better way to do it.
0: Yeah, because I look at it and I mean, I got to say, I came from a privileged background, mm-hmm. but I never got to spend money the way kids spend money these days.
1: Well, I have to say, partly that's just part of like the whole cashless thing where feel it. I do the same thing. You know, I go out and I spend money on my credit card, tap, tap, tap, tap, tap. And then you don't realize until the end when you get the statement like, I mean, I go out without my wallet. I actually am one of those people.
0: Right.
1: And, you know, I force myself to bring a couple of notes, stuff in my phone, but I go out without my wallet. I just go out with my phone.
0: Wow.
1: Yeah.
0: And you can survive that way.
1: I can.
0: You know, it's very funny that I need that paper.
1: Mm. You do?
0: It's weird. Okay. I need that paper to feel secure.
1: You're like my mother. So she will just not go out. She doesn't have like e-banking kind of stuff, so internet banking. So she just brings her wallet everywhere. She carries a lot of cash, you know, with her.
0: Yeah, like I pay all my bills digitally and whatever. I'm fine with that. I use credit cards. I do the whole tap and pay kind of thing. But if I don't have that paper in my wallet,
1: rustling in your pockets.
0: No, it's not in my. I need the paper in my wallet to feel secure. Is that weird? Can anybody WhatsApp us?
1: I cut the paper and then I give to you. Put it in your wallet.
0: Shut up, Jules.
2: It's definitely got to be cash on hand, because then they have a chance to experience the pain and the frustration of losing physical cash through misplacement or mismanagement, and then the consequences are immediately felt. But if you have an e-wallet, whatever is lost, they can't really physically see it, and the pinch, although might be there, but it doesn't really present a physical aspect of it, and therefore as a result that it tends to just slip into subconsciousness and probably even forgotten.
3: Moving forward in Singapore, most of the things are going digital. The fundamental is to teach the kids how to save. For my kids, I will give them $5 a week in primary school and ask them to save at least $1 a week. So they need to learn to manage how to spend and how to save. At the end of the week, I will check on them and they will get back to me as well.
4: If the objective is to teach, then it's quite obvious that handling physical cash is the only way that young children, they can see, they can feel, and they can count the amount of cash that they handle. Whereas cashless is just digital. They don't see it and they don't feel it. And in that way, the comparison is that they're able to manage it better once physical cash starts to deplete.
5: So it comes out to the same thing, right? Like, for example, you talk about e-wallet or cash, it's about analog and digital. Where your kids can't even understand numbers and can't even see the numbers, how do you even do digital? So analog, right? At least they can count the coins, count the notes. That's why you start with that, then you go to e-wallet. It comes down to, again, whether they can read a digital clock or analog clock.
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0: Money, money, money. It's so funny in a rich man's world. I think the job of parents is to teach the kids why some people are laughing to the bank and other people cry when they look at their bank statements.
1: 1FM traffic. The BKE towards the PIE, a vehicle broken down after Dairy Farm Road. AYE towards Twas, a vehicle broken down after Clemente Road. PIE towards Twas, an accident after Bedok North Avenue 3, avoid lane 4. Boundary Road towards Upper Serangoon, an accident after the CTE, avoid lane 3. PIE towards Changi, we have a vehicle broken down after Jurong West Avenue 2. PIE towards Changi, a vehicle broken down after Stevens Road. KJE towards the BKE, a vehicle broken down at the BKE Woodlands exit. New Upper Changi Road towards Changi, an accident after Bidot Road, avoid lanes 2 and 3. PIE towards Tuas, an accident after Paya Lebar Road. AYE towards Tuas, an accident after Benoi Road. Again on the PIE towards Tuas, an accident after Jalan Yunus. Stay within the speed limit, please. Have everyone buckled up. Be safe as you drive today.
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4: These are your news headlines. I'm Shahzad Haq. Oil prices have risen after fresh fighting between the United States and Iran, including an attack on a supertanker near the Strait of Hormuz. Brent crude climbed almost 1% to around $72.50 a barrel this morning. However, there are signs diplomacy may be back on track. A senior U.S. administration official says technical talks on implementing the U.S.-Iran Memorandum of Understanding remain on track. U.S. news outlet Axios also reports the two sides have agreed to halt recent hostilities and renew talks, with a meeting reportedly planned in Qatar tomorrow. Rescuers in Venezuela are racing against time to find survivors after this week's twin earthquakes. The death toll has risen above 1,450, while tens of thousands remain unaccounted for. Interim President Delcy Rodriguez says 33 people have been rescued so far this weekend, including several children. Rescue teams say the critical 72-hour window for finding survivors has now largely passed, reducing the chances of finding more people alive beneath the rubble. Back home, Workers' Party chief Pritam Singh has been re-elected as party leader after surviving a push by unhappy cadres to force his resignation. At a special cadres conference yesterday, Mr. Singh won a secret ballot by what party sources say was about 80% of the vote. He was then returned unopposed at the party's biennial internal elections later the same day. The challenge to his leadership stemmed from his court conviction for lying to a parliamentary committee over his handling of former MP Raisa Khan's false statements in parliament. The Workers' Party has also elected its new Central Executive Committee following its biennial internal elections. Party Chair Sylvia Lim was returned to the position she has held since 2003, while 12 members were elected to the party's top decision-making body. Senior Counsel Harpreet Singh was the only new addition after contesting Pongal GRC at last year's general election. The party can still appoint up to 7 more members to the Central Executive Committee, and typically does so about a month after the internal elections. And finally, traffic from Singapore to Johor on July 11th, a Saturday, is expected to be heavy as the state heads to the polls. Authorities have acknowledged potential inconvenience for Johorians working in Singapore who plan to return that weekend. But they have vowed to keep the border smooth, assuring voters that officials will use discretion to facilitate faster border crossing. This includes the possibility of introducing special lanes. Travellers are advised to monitor traffic on the causeway and second link on jalannow.com, the One Motoring website, or check the checkpoint.sg mobile app.
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4: Canada are through to the World Cup round of 16 after a stoppage time strike sealed a dramatic 1-0 win over South Africa. Stefan Estakio fired home in the 92nd minute, finally breaking Bafana Bafana's resistance after they'd looked set to force extra time. The result makes Canada the first team into the last 16 and gives them their first ever knockout stage win at a World Cup. Jesse Marsh's side will face either the Netherlands or Morocco for a place in the quarterfinals. In Formula One, George Russell is back to winning ways by claiming the Austrian Grand Prix, ending a four-month wait since his season-opening victory in Australia. The Mercedes driver held off Max Verstappen to secure his second win of the season and his seventh career Formula One victory. Russell's victory comes after a difficult run of races, during which teammate Kimi Antonelli won five in a row to take control of the championship. Antonelli, meanwhile, finished third in Austria. The result lifts Russell back up to second in the driver standings ahead of next weekend's British Grand Prix at Silverstone. Two MotoGP and Ai Ogura made history by becoming the first Japanese rider in 22 years to win a Premier Class race. The Trackhouse Racing rider passed teammate Raul Fernandez late on to win the Dutch Grand Prix at Assen. Aprilia's Jorge Martin finished third to take over the championship lead after Marco Bezzecchi crashed out. And finally, Zizou Bergs is an ATP champion for the first time. The Belgian came from a set down to beat Hugo Humbert 3-6, 6-1, 6-4 and win the Eastbourne Open, becoming the first Belgian to claim a grass court ATP title in the Open era. And that's your sports update. I'm Shahzad Haq.
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1: It's The Morning Drive, The Flying Dutchman and Jules with you. Lavinia's on leave. She's back on Friday.
8: Mm-hmm.
1: Hope you're having a good start to your morning in this hour. We're going to go live in just a short while on our Facebook page and our YouTube channel with Yamini Chinnaswamy. She is ST Life correspondent. And we're going to be talking about something that you may have read about, but I think is really interesting.
8: Okay, what is it?
1: 3D printing.
8: Every time someone talks about 3D printing, I have this idea it's like something plasticky. But I'm getting the sense that it's not quite.
1: Not necessarily.
8: Accurate.
1: But we're talking about 3D printing engagement rings.
8: What? Get out of here.
1: You see? So this is the thing.
8: Cannot be.
1: Well, okay.
8: Don't bluff.
1: Keep it right here. We're going to be talking to Yamini about that in just a bit. We start the hour with the Pussycat Dolls. It's 9:06. Good morning.

0: That's the Pussycat Dolls, don't you? It's 9:10. We've got a Yamini Chinnaswamy with us. She is ST Life correspondent, and we're talking about 3D printing. Good morning, Yamini.
1: Hi.
2: Good morning.
0: Thanks for coming back in.
1: Always good to be here.
0: Thank you. Thank you. Okay, so I read this article, right?
2: Mm.
0: 3D printing and engagement ring.
2: No. I cannot.
0: See, she can't wrap her head around it.
2: Engagement ring and 3D printing, because I'm still having my head like this printer. You know, you're can't, and then you think engagement ring.
0: Yeah, hold on, your printer goes can't.
2: Well, yes, yeah, in my
0: That's
2: head.
0: That's a hell
2: goes.
0: Of a printer, man. can't.
1: They still do, honestly, the home printers that you print paper.
2: Right, Yamini?
1: Yes.
2: Yo.
0: I'm going to walk into a shop sometime today. I'm looking to buy one of those tickets
2: printers. And they'll tell you printers.
0: Yeah, exactly. Absolutely. But how does this even work?
1: Okay, so basically, Lin Han, who's the fellow I talked to who printed his 3D printer engagement ring.
0: Yeah.
1: So he basically first designed it in the software, the 3D printing software. So first he prints the mold for the ring.
2: Okay.
1: And then you sort of pour the metal in, and then you set the gemstone. Now, I just summarized it super fast, but yes. I got to say the designing and printing the mold actually took a while. It took him a year, basically, to get through this whole process. Yeah.
0: Wow.
2: So he did it.
1: He basically did the design part. The pouring the metal in, a jeweler helped him. Yeah, and then this gemstone, a jeweler helped him again. But yeah, he was telling me, a year, and he had to learn the software a bit just to like design the ring properly and then the mold. And he was researching. He got his girlfriend involved. The funniest thing about this is when I asked him, have you actually like proposed yet? He said, not yet.
0: Oh my God, he does all this.
1: But she knows. She was involved. She chose the gems together.
2: She was part of the process. Yeah.
1: So I guess it's like he's planning something special, maybe. I don't know, maybe something's
2: really
1: printed.
2: And then after that, he decides, I'll keep it for myself.
1: Yeah. But I just thought it was such a cool, like blending of old and new, because the whole idea of, you know, pouring it into a mold and then breaking the mold off, that's actually a really ancient, like, Roman and Greek tradition of craft, you know, doing that. So I just thought, oh, that's really interesting. He's taken this really old method and this new method, and he's combined them to do something special
2: he's
1: for his
2: girlfriend.
1: He's
2: married them.
1: Oh, yeah, basically. Yeah.
0: So what's happening here is he's not printing a ring, he is printing a mold.
1: Yes, yeah. that you didn't pour the metal into. So yes, in that sense, like, it's not directly 3D printing a ring. I will say you probably could 3D
0: I'm
1: print
0: sure you
1: a
0: could.
1: Ring. It may not. So you would want to use a resin 3D printer, because that can handle fine details better than, you know, your plastic 3D printer.
0: Right, right, right.
1: But then the resin, I don't know. I guess it wouldn't be like something you'd want to wear, right, as an engagement ring. Like, you'd want some. People want a mess.
0: I don't know.
1: Precious metal one.
0: We had this discussion off air earlier this morning. You know, how important is the, you know, that traditional, I want that diamond engagement.
1: Yeah, that's true. That's true. Yeah, maybe the resin ring could be like an everyday thing that you don't mind like getting dirty.
0: Exactly.
1: Maybe you lose it. Oh, well, I just
0: print another one. Yeah, exactly.
2: Or your wedding banner.
1: Yeah, I mean, could be true. Yeah.
0: We actually, from years and years and years ago, okay, I tell you what, let's go onto Facebook and then I'll explain what we did with the 3D printer.
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2: The BKE towards the PIE, a vehicle broken down after Dairy Farm Road. AYE towards Twas, a vehicle broken down after Clemente Road. PIE towards Twas, an accident after Bedok North Avenue 3, avoid lane 4. Boundary Road towards Upper Serangoon, an accident after the CTE, avoid lane 3. PIE towards Changi, we have a vehicle broken down after Jurong West Avenue 2. PIE towards Changi, a vehicle broken down after Stevens Road. KJE towards the BKE, a vehicle broken down at the BKE Woodlands exit. New Upper Changi Road towards Changi, an accident after Bidot Road, avoid lanes 2 and 3. PIE towards Tuas, an accident after Paya Lebar Road. AYE towards Tuas, an accident after Benoi Road. Again on the PIE towards Tuas, an accident after Jalan Yunus. Stay within the speed limit, please. Have everyone buckled up. Be safe as you drive today.
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0: That's Depeche Mode and Enjoy the Silence. It's 9:22. We've got Yamini with us and we're talking about 3D printing. Interesting that Jules asked me what I would want if I had to print something. I would print a really good display case for my pen collection.
1: But you said what?
0: My pen collection.
1: Pen collection.
0: Because I've got a big pen collection.
1: Oh, right.
0: And right now they are, it's very covered and, you know, if anybody wants to see it, I've got to open it, take it out and, you know.
1: So you just do a clear kind of like
0: It would be a stand. Clear kind of, a clear kind of, yeah, I've got to
1: have Yeah, this would be have a think about it. Have a think yeah. about it.
2: Because you can customize it to like how you want to display the pens.
0: Yes,
2: you know?
0: Yes.
2: Actually, one thing a lot of people have been doing is these sort of drawer organizers where basically they sort of print it to their drawer size and how many they want, you know, how many compartments the size they want. So that's kind of the advantage of like 3D printing in that respect.
1: Yeah, you can do it exactly what you
2: it's
1: want.
2: Bespoke printing. You
0: right,
2: know?
0: Right.
1: And Gurmit actually has a question.
0: Okay. See, this is so
2: no, what's this,
0: this is so Gurmit.
1: Gurmit's asking.
0: I'm just going to ask this, okay? Yep. You're an idiot, dude. This is why I'm asking this. He said, can a 3D printer print a pussycat doll or not?
1: Don't you wish your girlfriend was
2: actually that's a good question because actually like
0: I'm
2: so
0: sure
2: the plastic ones I wouldn't because they can't really handle the extreme fine detail that you would want in a statue or a figurine.
0: Yeah, yeah.
2: But the resin printers, a lot of people have actually been buying those to print out like figurines and statues and miniatures. So the problem with the resin is like it's very messy. It's like a liquid and like it's a bit toxic and you need to cure it. So that's not what people will start with to begin with.
0: I see.
2: A lot of artists, I think, have been looking into resin printing to make these pussycat.
1: But I think Gurmit's not thinking of a plastic one. He's thinking about a real one.
2: Yeah. Maybe in like another 20 years. I don't know. Who knows?
0: 5'10".
1: No.
0: Yeah. Oh, so you mentioned community workshops and maker space and stuff. Is this a big thing here now?
2: Yeah, I would say it's growing because I think people are realizing that they can, instead of just buying things that don't fully fit their home, they can print them out and actually use it properly. So actually home-based businesses that have been doing 3D printing have been around for a while now, like 2 years.
0: I was just about to ask, there are home businesses that do this.
2: And they sort of print lamps and sort of all kinds of cute things. And so they have been like able to sort of start tapping into it. But now that, you know, the consumer, it's so much, $300 now. Anyone can get into it as a hobby, basically. So I would say it's definitely growing as people sort of like, it's like a new hobby, right? And it's almost a bit easier to get into than what I mentioned earlier, guitar playing. You don't have to be practicing.
0: And it baking. Sounds like it. Yeah, you know, I don't have to suffer some kid going kee-kong on a violin.
2: Yeah, you can make things for your family, you
0: but
2: know.
0: But this, I can see, you know, especially entry level like this, I can see it as almost a family bonding tool.
2: For sure. Yeah,
0: Kids and parents getting together to make stuff for the house.
1: I totally can see it.
0: It can be so good.
2: Yeah, absolutely. Because you're sort of like addressing a need directly as opposed to just kind of like printing whatever you want because you're like, oh, I don't know what to print.
0: Exactly.
2: It's like you're seeing things, problems around the house and you're like, oh, I wish I could sort of just deal with this stupid little space that I don't know what to do with. I can just 3D print a bespoke solution for it.
0: Yeah. Or, you know, you get stuff for your kids' rooms and stuff
2: where
0: the kids get involved in how it's designed.
1: There's like a, you know, you get the family together and it's problem solving.
0: Yes.
1: You know, together.
2: So
1: you feel that togetherness.
2: Yes, exactly. Yeah, that's what actually Jasmine Soko, who is this musician,
0: she
2: 3D prints parts for her costumes.
0: I saw those wings that she did.
2: Exactly, yes. Yeah. So she did these wearable wings for National Day last year, a National Day celebration she performed at. And again, it's like she's not going to be able to necessarily buy that off the shelf. And even like maybe getting it done bespoke would have been a bit finicky, you know, if like prototypes broke and stuff.
0: In this case,
2: she could make it in components, reprint whatever broke and sort of really finely, precisely adjust it so that she could wear it properly.
1: Yeah.
2: And she was saying, yeah, it's like creative problem solving for me. It's another sort of, almost like another art form, you know, it's almost like music production in a different way, like
1: super
2: the creative
1: cool, yeah.
2: problem solving aspect of it, which I thought, oh, that's really cool. Like really, it's almost like another craft.
0: Yeah. If someone's listening now and they're going, oh, this is something I would really like to get involved in. What is something they shouldn't do?
1: Yeah, should not.
2: I would say, like, you definitely don't want to be printing health-related things, medical things. Don't do that. Just don't even go there. Or even things that would have some kind of safety component. Like, don't be printing a carabiner for rock climbing. Like, I would not. I'm plastic.
0: Okay,
2: Also, anything directly in contact with food. I personally would be a bit careful because you want something food safe, right? So, I mean, a kitchen organization system where you put a bottle, a jar, that's fine. Mm. But, I mean, don't be printing the jar to put the...
0: All right. So like those lock things, those containers and stuff like that. Yeah. That's what you don't want to do.
2: Exactly. Yes, you don't want to be printing Tupperware.
0: Yeah, you don't want to be printing your Tupperware.
1: Basically, yeah. Okay, so you don't want to be printing the Tupperware, but you can print the clip that holds the bag close.
2: Yes.
1: Correct?
0: Yes.
2: Yes. You could definitely do that. Also, like I said, all these like fine detail things. So if you want like a statue of Superman or Batman, I wouldn't use 3D printing for it because it's going to end up looking like, I don't know, like Clayface or, you know, like a spy, like some other superhero, like no name superhero. Like, yeah.
1: Oh, maybe his face got burned up on fire.
2: Yeah, it's not going to look like what you wanted to. So I wouldn't waste my time, money on that. Yeah.
0: Do you think, as a final question, do you think that 3D printers, as we move forward, will become like any other printer?
2: Yes and no. I definitely can see a lot more people buying it, especially if they continue to get smaller, because right now they are so small they can just fit on a table as like a desktop computer. If they can even get smaller and smaller, I can definitely see more people just buying it, like almost like a sticker, like a label maker, right?
0: Yeah, exactly.
2: Like, just becomes a household product. I kind of am hoping we see more of these like on-demand services where maybe one person has bought it and they just help you print out whatever you want. Like you can go to a printing shop.
1: Like
2: I can go to my neighborhood mall, there's a 3D printing shop, and I can just get something done really easily, and it doesn't cost too much money. Like, doesn't cost that much more than how much if I did it myself. So I can definitely, and I'm really curious to see where it continues to go, because it was interesting to me that the entire 3D printing industry was basically buoyed by the sales of entry level printers. Yeah. Like these entry level printers are so cheap and so useful to people that the entire, like even the industrial side of it was sort of like doing better because the sales were just so big. Yeah. So I think,
1: I'm kind of like still stuck in my head. Like, you know, you think if you want to print like a waste basket, okay, just to be stupid, but then your printer is just smaller than your waste basket, then how?
2: Then those on-demand services I think would be useful for those really big prints. Or you make me make multiple components. Multiple component waste baskets that you then have to assemble. Like the wings, the wings she had to assemble.
0: I found one thing that I would like to print, absolutely. A mask that you put on kids when they start to cry and it makes them shut up. Okay, we're going to end with our quick fire questions real quick so that we can continue. Here we go. Print it yourself or buy it off the shelf?
2: I mean, honestly, I think if there was something off the shelf that existed, I would buy it. Mm-hmm. So it's for these things where, like, if I have to, like, it was a tiny thing and it doesn't exist, yes, I would print it.
1: Okay. Handmade or machine made?
2: Okay, so this is obviously like a handmade. Okay, I am going to go with handmade. Okay. But again, like, it's not always practical. Yes, in that case, like, if I don't want to spend $100 on a tissue box holder for the entire, you know, and multiple ones, maybe I would go with machine made, yes.
0: Okay, here's the difficult one. If you could clone one everyday object with a printer, what would it be?
2: Okay, the thing is, though, like, I wouldn't be, if it was an everyday object, I wouldn't be cloning it because it's probably something I can get easily, right? Mm. It's more of these things that don't exist, like this coaster plant that doesn't exist, you know? Like, yeah.
1: It's still a fabulous idea.
2: And so, like, and or even these, like, sort of, like, all these small little, like, a makeup organizer with the specific number of compartments and holes and size and color. It doesn't exist, so I would print it because it doesn't exist.
0: Absolutely. Yamini, thank you so much for joining us.
2: Thank you.
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6: These are your news headlines. I'm Shahzad Haque. Oil prices have risen after fresh fighting between the United States and Iran, including an attack on a supertanker near the Strait of Hormuz. Brent crude climbed almost 1% to around $72.50 a barrel this morning. However, there are signs diplomacy may be back on track. A senior U.S. administration official says technical talks on implementing the U.S.-Iran Memorandum of Understanding remain on track. U.S. news outlet Axios also reports the two sides have agreed to halt recent hostilities and renew talks, with a meeting reportedly planned in Qatar tomorrow. Rescuers in Venezuela are racing against time to find survivors after this week's twin earthquakes. The death toll has risen above 1,450, while tens of thousands remain unaccounted for. Interim President Delcy Rodriguez says 33 people have been rescued so far this weekend, including several children. Rescue teams say the critical 72-hour window for finding survivors has now largely passed, reducing the chances of finding more people alive beneath the rubble. Back home, Workers' Party chief Pritam Singh has been re-elected as party leader after surviving a push by unhappy cadres to force his resignation. At a special cadres conference yesterday, Mr. Singh won a secret ballot by what party sources say was about 80% of the vote. He was then returned unopposed at the party's biennial internal elections later the same day. The challenge to his leadership stemmed from his court conviction for lying to a parliamentary committee over his handling of former MP Raisa Khan's false statements in Parliament. The Workers' Party has also elected its new Central Executive Committee following its biennial internal elections. Party Chair Sylvia Lim was returned to the position she has held since 2003, while 12 members were elected to the party's top decision-making body. Senior counsel Harpreet Singh was the only new addition after contesting Pongal GRC at last year's general election. The party can still appoint up to 7 more members to the Central Executive Committee, and typically does so about a month after the internal elections. And finally, traffic from Singapore to Johor on July 11th, a Saturday, is expected to be heavy as the state heads to the polls. Authorities have acknowledged potential inconvenience for Johorians working in Singapore who plan to return that weekend. But they have vowed to keep the border smooth, assuring voters that officials will use discretion to facilitate faster border crossing. This includes the possibility of introducing special lanes. Travellers are advised to monitor traffic on the Causeway and Second Link on jalannow.com, the One Motoring website, or check the checkpoint.sg mobile app.
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0: The BKE towards the PIE, a vehicle broken down after Dairy Farm Road. AYE towards Tuas, a vehicle broken down after Clementi Road. PIE towards Tuas, an accident after Bedok North Avenue 3, avoid lane 4. Boundary Road towards Upper Serangoon, an accident after the CTE, avoid lane 3. PIE towards Changi, we have a vehicle broken down after Jurong West Avenue 2. PIE towards Changi, a vehicle broken down after Stevens Road. KJE towards the BKE, a vehicle broken down at the BKE Woodlands exit. New Upper Changi Road towards Changi, an accident after Bidot Road, avoid lanes 2 and 3. PIE towards Tuas, an accident after Paya Lebar Road. AYE towards Tuas, an accident after Benoi Road. Again on the PIE towards Tuas, an accident after Jalan Yunus. Stay within the speed limit, please. Have everyone buckled up. Be safe as you drive today.
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0: Let's go back to 1976 and this off an amazing Chicago album called Chicago 10. It was such a good album. It was written and sung by Peter Cetera, as a lot of their stuff was. And it really leaves you with... Oh, you know, Chicago always leaves you with that feeling. I don't think there are words to describe the feeling that Chicago leaves you with. The song is about a man trying to stop the person he loves from breaking up with him. From 1976, this is Chicago. And

0: That's Chicago, and If You Leave Me Now. What a great throwback.
1: I love that song.
0: So, so good. Okay, so I've got an issue.
1: Right.
0: And I don't know what it is. And I've brought this up before, but it keeps happening. Why do delivery guys... you're supposed to leave the parcel outside my house, right? But ring the damn doorbell. Let me know it's there. You don't even have to say, oh, delivery. Just ring the doorbell. Because when the doorbell rings, I'll go to the door.
1: Okay.
0: And sometimes the door is open. All you have to do is go, delivery.
1: Okay. Well, in their defense, don't they send you a message to tell you?
0: Not all the time. That's the problem. One or two really good companies that will send you the message and say this has been delivered, right? With a picture and whatever else. But 9 times out of 10, I don't get a message. And then, you know, my neighbor will come by the house. You know?
1: That's your notification.
0: That's my notification. It's my neighbor. But you know what
1: there
0: I mean?
1: You go.
0: Why don't you just ring that doorbell? It's the same with food delivery. Why can't you? People go, oh, they've got no time. Oh, but after you drop the parcel at my house, you have time to go downstairs and smoke before you leave to go to the next one.
1: But you see, every single door rung, doorbell rung, door knocked or yelled hello, costs them 1 or 2 seconds, which then add up to a cigarette a day.
0: I don't care. It's called service. I'm reaching out to the guys who run the delivery companies. It's called service.
1: What is that word?
0: You know, you want us to rate you properly. It's called service.
1: Seriously? I agree. You just have to ring the doorbell, knock the door. You don't even have to wait for acknowledgement.
0: No, you don't need to wait.
1: You just go.
0: Just,
1: right?
0: Just want that. It's just that announcement that something is there.
1: Yeah.
0: Ding so dong. It doesn't get left out there for 2 hours and possibly stolen.
1: Ooh, that's true.
0: You know what I mean? It's not that difficult, people. See, even she said so.
1: I was going to sing this song, but Jill just read my mind. Such a beauty she is.
0: She's amazing. So please, guys, when you're delivering stuff, just ring the doorbell.
1: Ring my bell.
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1: Partly cloudy for today. It's 29 degrees Celsius with a high of 33.
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0: The BKE towards the PIE, a vehicle broken down after Dairy Farm Road. AYE towards Tuas, a vehicle broken down after Clemente Road. PIE towards Tuas, an accident after Bedok North Avenue 3, avoid lane 4. Boundary Road towards Upper Serangoon, an accident after the CTE, avoid lane 3. PIE towards Changi, we have a vehicle broken down after Jurong West Avenue 2. PIE towards Changi, a vehicle broken down after Stevens Road. KJE towards the BKE, a vehicle broken down at the BKE Woodlands exit. New Upper Changi Road towards Changi, an accident after Bidot Road, avoid lanes 2 and 3. PIE towards Tuas, an accident after Paya Lebar Road. AYE towards Tuas, an accident after Benoi Road. Again on the PIE towards Tuas, an accident after Jalan Yunus. Stay within the speed limit, please. Have everyone buckled up. Be safe as you drive today.
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0: She drives me crazy. Yep, that's what he said. Hey, thank you for having us on. Hope you enjoyed the show. Jules has been with me today. She will be with me all the way through till Thursday. Lavi comes back
1: all
0: on
1: the way
0: Friday.
1: Till Thursday.
0: Thank you. Thank you so much. It's always fun having you on the show.
1: It's always fun being here. But we have one more thing to do.
0: Yes, we have to give away a prize. Thank you so much for getting involved in our discussion as to whether it is cash or e-wallets that teaches your kids how to handle money. Rich, you are our winner today.
1: Ooh, congratulations, Rich. You get yourself the LifeTech SG ceiling fan worth over $299.
0: Awesome.
1: Congrats.
0: Stuff. We're going to leave you in the hands of Sean. We'll take you through the morning and lunch. We're back up tomorrow morning at 6 a.m. Leave you with this. A true friend will always support you.
1: Mm-hmm.
0: Especially in bad decisions that he also wants to try. Have a great day.
1: Bye.
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2: These are your news headlines. I'm Shahzad Haque. A one-stop agency to help victims of online harms take down content quickly or restrict offender accounts is being launched today. The Online Safety Commission, or OSC, will have the legal authority to force platforms and group administrators to remove harmful content quickly. Its launch means Singapore is one of a few countries in the world to have a law and an agency dedicated to helping victims of online harms. The organisation will start by tackling five of the most prevalent and serious online harms. They are intimate image abuse, image-based child abuse, doxing, online harassment, and online stalking. Victims can make reports directly on OSC's website. The Rotary Club of Singapore is launching a new community program to help vulnerable seniors live independently in their own homes. Around 300 elderly residents in Queenstown, Topayo and Bedok are expected to benefit over the next 3 years. The program will provide health screenings, traditional Chinese medicine care, home cleaning, monthly food supplies, digital skills training and social activities. It will also use a phone monitoring app to alert volunteers if a senior's phone has been inactive for 12 hours. A tow truck hauling a cement tanker crashed into the centre divider and into a ditch on the PIE on Saturday. Both vehicles were seen cutting across all four lanes on the expressway. Police say they were alerted to the accident, which also involved a car on the PIE towards Tuas, at about 2:25 p.m. The accident caused a jam on the highway, stretching back to Eng Neo Avenue. The first lane of the PIE in the direction of Changi was also closed temporarily for recovery operations. 11 people have been killed in a skydiving plane crash in northeastern France. The accident occurred yesterday at the Nancy-Essay Aerodrome, killing the pilot, five instructors and five student nurses on their first jump. Witnesses say the aircraft crashed in a grassy area near homes. Officials have described it as the deadliest general aviation accident in France in around 30 years. A technical investigation has been opened to determine the cause of the crash. And finally, a Singapore film called The Violinist has won the top prize at the 50th ANSI International Animation Film Festival in France. It's the first Singapore-produced animated feature to clinch the Cristal, which is considered the biggest festival prize in animation. Singaporean Irvin Han and Spanish animator Raul Garcia co-directed The Violinist, which is set against the backdrop of colonial Singapore, the Japanese occupation, and the decades after. The movie also received the SASAM Award for Best Original Soundtrack in a Feature Film. The Violinist is slated to open in Singapore cinemas in August.
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3: Hello, good morning. It is just past 10 on the hour. Yulin here, house-sitting in the Music Mansion while Sean's away on holiday this week. Now, coming up in this hour, we have some great tunes for you by some of my favorites, starting with Michael Jackson.

0: 1FM 91.3, Good Times, Greatest Hits. Yulin here, and that was I'm Too Sexy by Right Said Fred. Well, I know, right? I relate. Well, speaking of which, I've actually been trying to get a little bit more in shape. You know, for someone who isn't the most disciplined, I'm actually seeing marked progress. And I'm going to share a little behavioral psychology hack for those of you who also struggle with discipline when it comes to exercise. So stay tuned for that later on in the show. Coming up is one of my favorites, Whitney. But first, my childhood boy band, the Backstreet Boys.
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0: 1FM 91.3 Good Times Greatest Hits. And that was Duran Duran, Yulin here. And earlier, I promised to share a hack for how to get in shape. Now, for someone who is not the most disciplined, exercise has always been more of a hassle to me until my sister shared this awesome hack. Book and pay for classes ahead of time, and then you'll go. As she says, pay ready, we'll go on because Singaporean very kiasu. Don't want to waste money, right? Well, it has indeed worked for me, and I've been judiciously going to an exercise class 3 times a week since the start of the year. Now, the psychology behind this is something called negative reinforcement. Having a negative consequence such as foregoing credits or having to pay cancellation fees for missing a class is a powerful motivator to show up to class. So if any of you struggle with discipline like myself, here's a hack that I think will help you too. Next is Temple of the King by Rainbow, but first, news and traffic.
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8: These are your news headlines. I'm Shahzad Haque. A one-stop agency to help victims of online harms take down content quickly or restrict offender accounts is being launched today. The Online Safety Commission, or OSC, will have the legal authority to force platforms and group administrators to remove harmful content quickly. Its launch means Singapore is one of a few countries in the world to have a law and an agency dedicated to helping victims of online harms. The organization will start by tackling 5 of the most prevalent and serious online harms. They are intimate image abuse, image-based child abuse, doxing, online harassment, and online stalking. Victims can make reports directly on OSC's website. The Rotary Club of Singapore is launching a new community program to help vulnerable seniors live independently in their own homes. Around 300 elderly residents in Queenstown, Topayo, and Bedok are expected to benefit over the next 3 years. The program will provide health screenings, traditional Chinese medicine care, home cleaning, monthly food supplies, digital skills training, and social activities. It will also use a phone monitoring app to alert volunteers if a senior's phone has been inactive for 12 hours. A tow truck hauling a cement tanker crashed into the center divider and into a ditch on the PIE on Saturday. Both vehicles were seen cutting across all 4 lanes on the expressway. Police say they were alerted to the accident, which also involved a car on the PIE towards Tuas, at about 2:25 p.m. The accident caused a jam on the highway, stretching back to Eng Neo Avenue. The first lane of the PIE in the direction of Changi was also closed temporarily for recovery operations. 11 people have been killed in a skydiving plane crash in northeastern France. The accident occurred yesterday at the Nancy SA aerodrome, killing the pilot, 5 instructors and 5 student nurses on their first jump. Witnesses say the aircraft crashed in a grassy area near homes. Officials have described it as the deadliest general aviation accident in France in around 30 years. A technical investigation has been opened to determine the cause of the crash. And finally, a Singapore film called The Violinist has won the top prize at the 50th ANSI International Animation Film Festival in France. It's the first Singapore-produced animated feature to clinch the Cristal, which is considered the biggest festival prize in animation. Singaporean Irvin Han and Spanish animator Raul Garcia co-directed The Violinist, which is set against the backdrop of colonial Singapore, the Japanese occupation, and the decades after. The movie also received the Sasam Award for Best Original Soundtrack in a Feature Film. The Violinist is slated to open in Singapore cinemas in August.
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0: If you're driving on the roads on the PIE towards Tuas after the KPE ECP, there is a vehicle breakdown. Avoid lane 5. Also on the KJE towards the PIE before Choa Chu Kang Drive, there are roadworks happening. Lastly, there are also roadworks happening on the AYE towards Tuas after Jurong Pier Road. Avoid lane 4. Do remember to drive safe.
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0: 1FM 91.3 Good Times Greatest Hits. Yulin here, and that was Wouldn't It Be Good by Nick Kershaw. Now, being an actress myself and a movie buff, here's a little movie quiz for you. What do the films Just Like Heaven and The Lake House have in common? WhatsApp your answers to 8855-0913 and you stand to win a ticket worth five tickets worth $100 to the Singapore Garden Festival at Gardens by the Bay from the 4th to the 12th of July. Now, visitors can look forward to spectacular show gardens and floral displays by award-winning local and international designers, alongside a vibrant lineup of immersive experiences. So, if you want your tickets, WhatsApp your answers to the question, what do the films Just Like Heaven and The Lake House have in common? Now, I'll give you a clue. It's got to do with the characters' professions. That's a big hint, all right? Anyway, coming up is Earth, Wind and Fire, but first, weather.
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0: Weather-wise, it is 30 degrees Celsius with a high. It's 30 degrees Celsius and also cloudy.
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0: Yulin here, and that was Cameo with Word Up. Now, earlier I gave you a little movie quiz, and the question was, what do the films Just Like Heaven and The Lake House have in common? And yes, quite a few of you got it right. It is that in both movies, the leading ladies play medical doctors. Ariel said that leading males as well, that would be Mark Ruffalo and Keanu Reeves, also play architects. However, one of them in particular is a landscape architect, the other one is architect. So I will have to give the prize to June. You won. Thank you very much for playing. You win 5 tickets to the Singapore Garden Festival. Congratulations. Well, up next is Green Day.
1: 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Didn't catch us on the morning drive? 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
2: These are your news headlines. I'm Shahzad Haque. Workers' Party Chief Pritam Singh has been re-elected as party leader after surviving a push by some cadres to force his resignation. At a special conference yesterday, Mr. Singh won a secret ballot by what party sources say was about 80% of the vote. He was then returned unopposed at the party's biennial internal elections later the same day. The challenge to his leadership stemmed from his court conviction for lying to a parliamentary committee over his handling of former MP Raisa Khan's false statements in Parliament. The Workers' Party has also elected its new Central Executive Committee following its biennial internal elections. Party Chair Sylvia Lim was returned to the position she's held since 2003, while 12 members were elected to the party's top decision-making body. Senior Counsel Harpreet Singh was the only new addition after contesting Punggol GRC at last year's general election. The party can still appoint up to 7 more members to the Central Executive Committee and typically does so about a month after the internal elections. Rescuers in Venezuela are racing against time to find survivors after this week's twin earthquakes. The death toll has risen to nearly 1,500, while tens of thousands are still listed as unaccounted for. There have been rare moments of hope, with rescue teams pulling an infant and a woman trapped for more than 3 days from the rubble. Authorities say 33 people were rescued this weekend. But rescue teams warn the critical 72-hour window for finding survivors has now largely passed, reducing the chances of finding more people alive beneath the rubble. The United States and Iran have agreed to halt recent hostilities in the Gulf and resume talks over the Strait of Hormuz, raising hopes of preserving an interim peace deal. A U.S. official says both sides have agreed to stand down for now, allowing ships to move freely through the strategic waterway. The breakthrough comes after several days of strikes and counterstrikes, including Iranian attacks on U.S. military sites in Kuwait and Bahrain. Talks are expected to resume in Qatar on Tuesday. Despite the renewed push for diplomacy, oil prices have climbed after a supertanker carrying Qatari crude was hit near the Strait of Hormuz, with Brent crude rising to around $72.50 a barrel. And finally, Europe's record-breaking heatwave has claimed more than 1,000 lives in France, as temperatures exceeded 40 degrees Celsius in some areas. French health authorities say most of the victims were elderly and the death toll is expected to rise. The extreme temperatures have disrupted transport, strained power supplies, and affected agriculture across the continent, while storms have brought cooler weather to parts of Europe. Forecasters say the heat is now moving deeper into Central Europe and the Balkans. Scientists say human-caused climate change made the heat wave far more likely.
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3: Good morning, Yulin here. It is just past 11 a.m. on a Monday morning. I hope you're not having the Monday blues, but if you are, we have some great tunes to cheer you up in this hour with Mary J. Blige and Billy Joel. But first, The Look of Love.

0: 1FM 91.3 Good Times Greatest Hits. Yulin here, and that was George Michael featuring Elton John with Don't Let the Sun Go Down on Me. Wow, I really love that live version. You can really feel that rush when Elton John gets on stage, right? Well, anyway, I hope you're having a lovely start to the week. Coming up is Billy Joel with Uptown Girl. You know, having grown up in the 90s, the first version of this song that I heard was actually the Westlife cover of this song. I only found out later that this was originally a Billy Joel song, but I knew about Billy Joel because I absolutely fell in love with his heartfelt song, And So It Goes, a very vulnerable, honest, and pretty heart-wrenching song, actually, if you ask me. So I'm not going to play that for you and dull the start of your week. Instead, here's Uptown Girl.
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0: 1FM 91.3, Good Times, Greatest Hits. Yulin here, and that was Prince with The Most Beautiful Girl in the World. Well, I hope you're having a lovely start to the week. Coming up, we have some Dolly Parton. And Boyzone. And Paula Abdul. But first, traffic.
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3: These are your news headlines. I'm Shahzad Haque. Workers' Party chief Pritam Singh has been re-elected as party leader after surviving a push by some cadres to force his resignation. At a special conference yesterday, Mr. Singh won a secret ballot by what party sources say was about 80% of the vote. He was then returned unopposed at the party's biennial internal elections later the same day. The challenge to his leadership stemmed from his court conviction for lying to a parliamentary committee over his handling of former MP Raisa Khan's false statements in Parliament. The Workers' Party has also elected its new Central Executive Committee following its biennial internal elections. Party Chair Sylvia Lim was returned to the position she's held since 2003, while 12 members were elected to the party's top decision-making body. Senior counsel Harpreet Singh was the only new addition after contesting Punggol GRC at last year's general election. The party can still appoint up to 7 more members to the Central Executive Committee and typically does so about a month after the internal elections. Rescuers in Venezuela are racing against time to find survivors after this week's twin earthquakes. The death toll has risen to nearly 1,500. While tens of thousands are still listed as unaccounted for. There have been rare moments of hope, with rescue teams pulling an infant and a woman trapped for more than 3 days from the rubble. Authorities say 33 people were rescued this weekend. But rescue teams warn the critical 72-hour window for finding survivors has now largely passed, reducing the chances of finding more people alive beneath the rubble. The United States and Iran have agreed to halt recent hostilities in the Gulf and resume talks over the Strait of Hormuz, raising hopes of preserving an interim peace deal. A U.S. official says both sides have agreed to stand down for now, allowing ships to move freely through the strategic waterway. The breakthrough comes after several days of strikes and counterstrikes, including Iranian attacks on U.S. military sites in Kuwait and Bahrain. Talks are expected to resume in Qatar on Tuesday. Despite the renewed push for diplomacy, oil prices have climbed after a supertanker carrying Qatari crude was hit near the Strait of Hormuz, with Brent crude rising to around $72.50 a barrel. And finally, Europe's record-breaking heatwave has claimed more than 1,000 lives in France, as temperatures exceeded 40 degrees Celsius in some areas. French health authorities say most of the victims were elderly and the death toll is expected to rise. The extreme temperatures have disrupted transport, strained power supplies and affected agriculture across the continent, while storms have brought cooler weather to parts of Europe. Forecasters say the heat is now moving deeper into Central Europe and the Balkans. Scientists say human-caused climate change made the heat wave far more likely.
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0: If you're driving on the roads, there's a vehicle breakdown on the TPE towards the PIE after Sengkang West Road. There are also roadworks happening on the ECP towards Changi after Sealin Avenue. Avoid Lane 3. There is also a vehicle breakdown on the TPE towards the PIE at Solita Link Entrance. Do remember to be gracious on the roads and drive safely.
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You in here, and that was Paula Abdul with Opposites Attract. Well, do they? In a moment, I'll be sharing the science and psychology behind attraction and relationships later on in the show. But coming up is Michael Learns to Rock.

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0: Weather-wise, it is cloudy with a high of 31 degrees Celsius.
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0: 1FM 91.3, Good Times, Greatest Hits. Yulin here, and that was Remember Me This Way from the movie Casper. Now, following up on that topic of opposites attracting in the context of relationships, research shows that while differences can feel intriguing and spark immediate chemistry initially, this novelty often fades in the long term when real life sets in. Also, these differences work best when they are practical and complementary. For example, one partner might be detail-oriented while the other is big-picture focused, and they combine their strengths to work well together as a team. However, underlying values and life goals have to align. Having drastically different core values or worldviews often leads to significant friction. So for those of you who are currently looking for a life partner, it might be good to keep these things in mind. Coming up is John Pa with St. Elmo's Fire.
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2: A traffic update from ICA. Heavy departure traffic at Woodlands Checkpoint due to tailback from Malaysia. Delays are expected and motorists are advised to check traffic conditions before embarking on their journey. Follow ICA Facebook for more updates.
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2: These are your news headlines. I'm Shahzad Haque. A new study has found that teenage boys in Singapore get physically punished twice as often as girls of the same age. It also found that mothers who were physically punished as children were more likely to view such punishment favourably. The study had set out to understand why corporal punishment is passed down across generations. It examined 13-year-olds and analysed more than 500 mother-child pairs. It found that income levels do not have a meaningful impact on such practices. Rather, some parents may feel physical punishment could spur a child to do better or is seen as a normal part of parenting. The company director behind three firms being investigated over claims of unpaid wages to migrant workers is back in Singapore. Ramu Palanivelu has surrendered his passport and is assisting authorities with investigations. Minister of State for Manpower Dinesh Vasudash says about 20 affected migrant workers have landed jobs in equivalent sectors and expects the rest to be matched with jobs in the coming weeks. He added that 230 of the workers will be moving out of the dormitory in Tuas to MOM's onboard centre in Sengkang. Mr. Dinesh also reminded employees to be responsible and adhere to employment laws. Health authorities in Malaysia are warning that dengue cases could rise following a change in the dominant virus strain. Experts say the shift could leave more people vulnerable to infection, including those who have had dengue before. The Health Ministry reports that nearly 39,000 cases have been recorded in the first half of this year. Selangor is the worst hit state, accounting for nearly half of all reported cases. Doctors are urging anyone with persistent vomiting, severe abdominal pain, bleeding or difficulty breathing to seek medical help immediately. An earthquake in southwest China has injured 13 people. The 5.5 magnitude quake struck Kaohsiung County in Sichuan Province just after midnight at a depth of 6 kilometres. Authorities say all 13 people suffered minor injuries and were taken to hospital, while nearly 200 residents were evacuated to safe locations. An emergency response has been activated as relief efforts continue. Officials say the situation in the affected areas remains stable. And in the UK, the Princess of Wales has climbed Britain's three highest peaks in 24 hours to raise money for a cancer charity. Catherine, who's in remission after chemotherapy, completed the Three Peaks Challenge solo, supported by mountain rescue teams. She was greeted at the finish by her husband, William, Prince of Wales, and their three children. The princess said the challenge was partly personal, to give back and acknowledge the work of the Royal Marsden Cancer Charity, where she was treated. She added that she's grateful to be strong enough to walk the hills again.
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3: Hello, it is just past noon on a Monday. Yulin here, and I'm guessing you're about to break for lunch. We've got some of my favourite artists lined up for you in this lunch hour, like Matchbox 20, Tracy Chapman, Hall & Oates, and Robbie Williams. But first, here's Mark Morrison with Return of the Mac.

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Yulin here, and that was Bewitched by Blame It on the Weatherman by Bewitched. Coming up, we have Crystal Waters. Annie Lennox.

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2: A traffic update from ICA. Heavy departure traffic at Woodlands Checkpoint due to tailback from Malaysia. Delays are expected and motorists are advised to check traffic conditions before embarking on their journey. Follow ICA Facebook for more updates.
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1FM 91.3, Good Times, Greatest Hits. Yulin here, and that was Sheila E. with The Glamorous Life. Now, today is the 29th of June, and it's the birthday of some famous people, one of whom is an award-winning actress who starred in Titanic. Can you guess who that is? 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That is 8855-0913. Now, coming up, we have the status quo.

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4: These are your news headlines. I'm Shazad Haque. A new study has found that teenage boys in Singapore get physically punished twice as often as girls of the same age. It also found that mothers who were physically punished as children were more likely to view such punishment favourably. The study had set out to understand why corporal punishment is passed down across generations. It examined 13-year-olds and analysed more than 500 mother-child pairs. It found that income levels do not have a meaningful impact on such practices. Rather, some parents may feel physical punishment could spur a child to do better or is seen as a normal part of parenting. The company director behind three firms being investigated over claims of unpaid wages to migrant workers is back in Singapore. Ramu Palanivelu has surrendered his passport and is assisting authorities with investigations. Minister of State for Manpower Dinesh Vasudash says about 20 affected migrant workers have landed jobs in equivalent sectors and expects the rest to be matched with jobs in the coming weeks. He added that 230 of the workers will be moving out of the dormitory in Tuas to MOM's onboard centre in Sengkang. Mr. Dinesh also reminded employees to be responsible and adhere to employment laws. Health authorities in Malaysia are warning that dengue cases could rise following a change in the dominant virus strain. Experts say the shift could leave more people vulnerable to infection, including those who have had dengue before. The Health Ministry reports that nearly 39,000 cases have been recorded in the first half of this year. Selangor is the worst hit state, accounting for nearly half of all reported cases. Doctors are urging anyone with persistent vomiting, severe abdominal pain, bleeding or difficulty breathing to seek medical help immediately. An earthquake in southwest China has injured 13 people. The 5.5 magnitude quake struck Kaohsiung County in Sichuan Province just after midnight at a depth of 6 kilometres. Authorities say all 13 people suffered minor injuries and were taken to hospital, while nearly 200 residents were evacuated to safe locations. An emergency response has been activated as relief efforts continue. Officials say the situation in the affected areas remains stable. And in the UK, the Princess of Wales has climbed Britain's three highest peaks in 24 hours to raise money for a cancer charity. Catherine, who's in remission after chemotherapy, completed the Three Peaks Challenge solo, supported by mountain rescue teams. She was greeted at the finish by her husband, William, Prince of Wales, and their three children. The princess said the challenge was partly personal, to give back and acknowledge the work of the Royal Marsden Cancer Charity, where she was treated. She added that she's grateful to be strong enough to walk the hills again.
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0: If you're driving on the roads, there is a vehicle breakdown on the KJE towards the PIE after Brickland Road. Avoid lane 4. Also on the KJE towards the BKE, there are roadworks happening after Sungai Tengah Road. Avoid lane 4. Lastly, on the TPE towards the SLE, there is a vehicle breakdown after Pasir Ris Drive 8. Do remember to be gracious on the roads and drive safely.
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0: 1FM 91.3, Good Times, Greatest Hits. Yulin here, and that was Breakout by Swing Out Sista. Now, earlier I asked you to guess the name of the award-winning Titanic actress whose birthday is today. Well, it is Kathy Bates. Yes, so George, you got it right. Angelina, close call. A lot of people guessed Kate Winslet, but it's not. It's actually Kathy Bates. Now, she played the iconic real-life character Margaret Molly Brown in Titanic, a wealthy American socialite who famously earned the nickname the unsinkable Molly Brown because of her heroic actions and efforts to help other survivors during the disaster. Very commendable indeed. Now, it is also, by the way, Elon Musk's birthday, but I don't think this guy needs an introduction. Anyway, coming up is Hall and Oates, but first, weather.
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0: Weather-wise, it is 31 degrees.

0: 1FM 91.3, Good Times, Greatest Hits. And that was Heaven by Warrant. Coming up, we've got Robbie Williams, and then Phil is coming into the studio for The Sweet Escape. Well, that's it from me today. It was lovely to spend my morning with you. I'll see you tomorrow at the same time from 10 to 1 p.m. on The Music Mansion.
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2: A traffic update from ICA. Heavy departure traffic at Woodlands Checkpoint due to tailback from Malaysia. Delays are expected and motorists are advised to check traffic conditions before embarking on their journey. Follow ICA Facebook for more updates.
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2: These are your news headlines. I'm Shahzad Haque. A new survey has found that many young Singaporeans are finding it difficult to achieve their long-term financial goals because of family responsibilities. According to the Manulife Asia Care survey, respondents aged 18 to 24 spend about 40% of their monthly income on family obligations. 8 in 10 said those commitments were delaying their financial independence, a figure higher than the regional average. Despite this, 92% of Singaporeans surveyed said they hope to remain financially self-sufficient without relying on others. The 1st Commando Battalion has been named the SAF's best combat unit for the 23rd straight time and a 40th time overall. Other units that clinched awards include the RSS Pongol, which was named Best Maritime Security Unit, and 145 Squadron, which was named Best Fighter Squadron. Among the NS units that will be honoured are the 9th Signal Battalion, which was named Best NS Signals Unit, and the Singapore Armoured Regiment's 476th Battalion, which was named Best NS Armour Unit. They'll be recognised at the SAF Day Parade this Wednesday at the Safti Military Institute. The Rotary Club of Singapore is launching a new community programme to help vulnerable seniors live independently in their own homes. Around 300 elderly residents in Queenstown, Topayoh and Bedok are expected to benefit over the next 3 years. The programme will provide health screenings, traditional Chinese medicine care, home cleaning, monthly food supplies, digital skills training and social activities. It will also use a phone monitoring app to alert volunteers if a senior's phone has been inactive for 12 hours. Europe's record-breaking heatwave has claimed more than 1,000 lives in France as temperatures exceeded 40 degrees Celsius in some areas. French health authorities say most of the victims were elderly and the death toll is expected to rise. The extreme temperatures have disrupted transport, strained power supplies, and affected agriculture across the continent. While storms have brought cooler weather to parts of France, forecasters say the heat is now moving deeper into Central Europe and the Balkans. Scientists say human-caused climate change made the heatwave far more likely. And finally, Singaporean golfer Shannon Tan has posted her best result at a US major by finishing tied for 32nd at the KPMG Women's PGA Championship at Hazeltine. The 22-year-old carded an even par final round for a one-over total, finishing 14 shots behind South Korea's Ryu Hae Ran, who claimed her first major title. It capped an impressive week for Tan, who also made the first hole-in-one of her professional career during the second round on Friday.
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5: Good afternoon, Philip Chu back with you on a Monday. I hope your weekend was well spent and you're feeling really fresh, energized, and, you know, for the work week ahead. Philip Chu hanging out with you. Next few hours, there's also a chance for you to win a couple making perfume workshop. Or a couple perfume making workshop. Well, $250 from Centopia in a Liquid Challenge. But let's get the music going with Phil Collins.

0: beginnings. 1FM 91.3, good times, greatest hits. That's Semisonic, Closing Time. Hope your first day at work, back at work, is going great. Philip Chu, getting more music underway for you to make your day brighter, you know, hopefully enjoyable as well. You go about your business. Of course, I did mention we got a new prize this week for you to win in the Linkit Challenge. And if you're keen to on perfume making, you know, personalize your perfume, it's something that you want to try and win later on. A couples making workshop worth $250 at Centopia. They are located at Sentosa. All right, more music coming up in a while. Music-wise, we have Talk Talk, and after this, Karen White.
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2: A traffic update from ICA. Heavy departure traffic at Woodlands Checkpoint due to tailback from Malaysia. Delays are expected, and motorists are advised to check traffic conditions before embarking on their journey. Follow ICA Facebook for more updates.
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0: What FM 91.3, Good Times, Greatest Hits. That is a great song, Sleeping Satellite from Tasmin Archer. She won a Brit Award for Best Breakthrough Artist. And according to her, she, you know what she did with the award? She actually kept it in her cupboard, took it out just to, crack nuts and all that sort of thing. Anyway, I don't believe her. Thanks for having us on today. It is, of course, a Monday. I hope you're feeling great, even though it is the first day back at work. Coming up, we have news and traffic. After that, we'll take you back to the 70s with a great, cool soul track from Barry White.
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8: These are your news headlines. I'm Shahzad Haq. A new survey has found that many young Singaporeans are finding it difficult to achieve their long-term financial goals because of family responsibilities. According to the Manulife Asia Care survey, respondents aged 18 to 24 spend about 40% of their monthly income on family obligations. 8 in 10 said those commitments were delaying their financial independence, a figure higher than the regional average. Despite this, 92% of Singaporeans surveyed said they hope to remain financially self-sufficient without relying on others. The 1st Commando Battalion has been named the SAF's best combat unit for the 23rd straight time and a 40th time overall. Other units that clinched awards include the RSS Pongol, which was named Best Maritime Security Unit, and 145 Squadron, which was named Best Fighter Squadron. Among the NS units that will be honoured are the 9th Signal Battalion, which was named Best NS Signals Unit, and the Singapore Armoured Regiment's 476th Battalion, which was named Best NS Armour Unit. They'll be recognised at the SAF Day Parade this Wednesday at the Safti Military Institute. The Rotary Club of Singapore is launching a new community programme to help vulnerable seniors live independently in their own homes. Around 300 elderly residents in Queenstown, Topayo and Bedok are expected to benefit over the next 3 years. The programme will provide health screenings, traditional Chinese medicine care, home cleaning, monthly food supplies, digital skills training and social activities. It will also use a phone monitoring app to alert volunteers if a senior's phone has been inactive for 12 hours. Europe's record-breaking heatwave has claimed more than 1,000 lives in France as temperatures exceeded 40 degrees Celsius in some areas. French health authorities say most of the victims were elderly and the death toll is expected to rise. The extreme temperatures have disrupted transport, strained power supplies, and affected agriculture across the continent. While storms have brought cooler weather to parts of France, forecasters say the heat is now moving deeper into Central Europe and the Balkans. Scientists say human-caused climate change made the heatwave far more likely. And finally, Singaporean golfer Shannon Tan has posted her best result at a US major by finishing tied for 32nd at the KPMG Women's PGA Championship at Hazeltine. The 22-year-old carded an even par final round for a 1-over total, finishing 14 shots behind South Korea's Ryu Hae-ran, who claimed her first major title. It capped an impressive week for Tan, who also made the first hole-in-one of her professional career during the second round on Friday.
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0: All righty, a couple of accidents to for you to be aware of. One on the PIE towards Changi at the Serangoon Road entrance. The other on the AYE towards Tuas at the Clementi Road entrance. And also there is a broken down vehicle on the CTE towards the AYE after Almoku Avenue 5 in Lane 3. Drive safe.
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0: 1FM 91.3, good times, greatest hits from Australia. That's, of course, Jason Donovan, who used to date Kylie Minogue. No surprise there. They did a duet called Especially For You. And also, he used to sing in musicals as well. Jason and the amazing Technicolor coat or something like that. So he used to sing in that musical and did pretty well for himself. And also had a couple of hits from, thanks to the production team of Stock Aitken and Waterman. Thanks for having us on. Hope you're enjoying your day and your lunch. Hopefully you've just had a solid lunch. More music to come in a while from Simply Red and the band who used to call themselves Shrinky Dink but changed it to Sugar Ray. Thank goodness for that.
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0: All right, in the meantime, weather-wise, mostly cloudy conditions for us this afternoon. At the moment, a high of 34 degrees Celsius.
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0: 1FM 91.3, Good Times, Greatest Hits. My second favorite song by Simply Red. For Your Babies, Simply Red, of course, led by Mick Hucknall. And the band was named after his then red hair and his love for his favorite football team, Manchester United. We have more good songs coming your way after the news. In fact, before the news headlines, we do have one more to take you to it. It's going to be one by UB40. Called, and of course, Chrissy Hynde of the Pretenders, called I Got You, Babe.
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2: A traffic update from ICA. Heavy departure traffic at Woodlands Checkpoint due to tailback from Malaysia. Delays are expected, and motorists are advised to check traffic conditions before embarking on their journey. Follow ICA Facebook for more updates.
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2: These are your news headlines. I'm Carrie Chong. Harbourfront Centre will close for good on July 27th, paving the way for its redevelopment to begin. With the mall's closure, the Singapore Cruise Centre will relocate down the road to 5 Harbourfront Avenue from July 15th. However, some tenants have chosen not to return when the new building is completed. This includes several independent retailers, with observers saying they have less bargaining power to negotiate favourable terms because of rising costs. Harbourfront Centre will be developed into a 33-storey building with office and retail spaces. And U.S. researchers have developed an oral vaccine to protect farmed fish from a deadly virus. The vaccine targets the highly contagious nervous necrosis virus, which has a near 100% mortality rate in fish larvae and juveniles. The vaccine uses virus-like particles packed into protective bacteria delivered through feed. This method overcomes the difficulty of injecting small fish. In trials on Asian sea bass and grouper, the vaccine significantly reduced viral load and improved survival. The team has filed patents and plans to collaborate with industry partners for field trials on grouper and other types of fish. Rescue teams are continuing the search for survivors after two powerful earthquakes struck Venezuela last week. The death toll has risen to nearly 1,500, with many more injured or displaced. Officials say dozens of people have been rescued in recent days, including several children, but tens of thousands remain unaccounted for. More than 2,600 foreign rescue workers have joined the search in the hardest-hit coastal state of La Guaira. Experts say the chances of finding survivors are diminishing as more than 72 hours have passed since the earthquakes struck. Pakistan says it carried out airstrikes overnight in eastern Afghanistan. Islamabad says the attacks targeted the militant group Jamaat-ul-Ahrar, which it blames for a deadly attack in Karachi last week. It says 25 militants were killed. But Afghanistan's Taliban government says the strikes are an act of aggression which killed or wounded dozens of civilians. The latest flare-up comes despite a ceasefire agreed in March. Iran and the United States have agreed to stand down from recent hostilities and resume talks on their dispute over the Strait of Hormuz. A U.S. official says vessels can now move freely through the strait, and further negotiations are scheduled for tomorrow in Qatar. The agreement follows days of exchanges, including Iranian missile and drone strikes on U.S. military sites in Kuwait and Bahrain. U.S. President Donald Trump had warned Iran would cease to exist if it failed to honor the agreement.
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5: Just past 2 o'clock on the hour, second half of the workday. But don't let the food coma hold you back or knock you out. In this hour, listen up for the Lincoln Challenge to win a couple perfume-making workshop from Centopia worth $250. Meanwhile, let's get the music back on with this one by Suede.

0: 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Greatest hits, Colorblind by Darius Campbell, one of the few people who actually turned down Simon Cowell. He was offered quite a lucrative record deal, but he said no, probably because Simon didn't think much of that song and had no interest in releasing it. So instead, Darius signed with Steve Lillywhite, another music titan, and they developed it into his very first single, and what a success it turned out to be. Hope you're having an outstanding first day back at work, doing all right for yourself. Philip, you're playing the songs I hope will lift your spirits, make you feel so much better. On the way next, Yusuf Andor along with Naina Cherry, and also after these, a big retro dance floor favorite by Spainer.
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2: A traffic update from ICA. Heavy departure traffic at Woodlands Checkpoint due to tailback from Malaysia. Delays are expected and motorists are advised to check traffic conditions before embarking on their journey. Follow ICA Facebook for more updates.
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0: 1FM 91.3, Good Times Greatest Hits. Madonna, Lucky Star. Indeed, her Lucky Star has been shining on her through the decades. That was her first top five hit, by the way, from her 1983 self-titled album, and she got her younger brother as well, Christopher, to dance in the music video. Coming up next, the breakthrough hit by the Osmonds that was originally intended for the Jackson 5. They turned it down, which turned out to be a blessing for the Osmonds. One Bad Apple on our 70s throwback after news and traffic.
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3: These are your news headlines. I'm Carrie Chong. Harbourfront Centre will close for good on July 27th, paving the way for its redevelopment to begin. With the mall's closure, the Singapore Cruise Centre will relocate down the road to 5 Harbourfront Avenue from July 15th. However, some tenants have chosen not to return when the new building is completed. This includes several independent retailers, with observers saying they have less bargaining power to negotiate favourable terms because of rising costs. Harbourfront Centre will be developed into a 33-storey building with office and retail spaces. And U.S. researchers have developed an oral vaccine to protect farmed fish from a deadly virus. The vaccine targets the highly contagious nervous necrosis virus, which has a near 100% mortality rate in fish larvae and juveniles. The vaccine uses virus-like particles packed into protective bacteria delivered through feed. This method overcomes the difficulty of injecting small fish. In trials on Asian sea bass and grouper, the vaccine significantly reduced viral load and improved survival. The team has filed patents and plans to collaborate with industry partners for field trials on grouper and other types of fish. Rescue teams are continuing the search for survivors after two powerful earthquakes struck Venezuela last week. The death toll has risen to nearly 1,500, with many more injured or displaced. Officials say dozens of people have been rescued in recent days, including several children, but tens of thousands remain unaccounted for. More than 2,600 foreign rescue workers have joined the search in the hardest-hit coastal state of La Guaira. Experts say the chances of finding survivors are diminishing as more than 72 hours have passed since the earthquakes struck. Pakistan says it carried out airstrikes overnight in eastern Afghanistan. Islamabad says the attacks targeted the militant group Jamaat-ul-Ahrar, which it blames for a deadly attack in Karachi last week. It says 25 militants were killed. But Afghanistan's Taliban government says the strikes are an act of aggression which killed or wounded dozens of civilians. The latest flare-up comes despite a ceasefire agreed in March. Iran and the United States have agreed to stand down from recent hostilities and resume talks on their dispute over the Strait of Hormuz. A U.S. official says vessels can now move freely through the strait, and further negotiations are scheduled for tomorrow in Qatar. The agreement follows days of exchanges, including Iranian missile and drone strikes on U.S. military sites in Kuwait and Bahrain. U.S. President Donald Trump had warned Iran would cease to exist if it failed to honor the agreement.
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0: Okay, if you happen to be driving, do take note of broken down vehicle on the TPE. This is towards the PIE after Seletar Link in lane 3. There has been an accident as well, a couple actually. First one on the TPE towards the PIE after Seletar Link in lane 3, and the other in the CTE tunnel in the direction of the AYE after Havelock Road.
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0: 1FM 91.3 Good Times Greatest Hits. That is an outstanding track called Broken Wings by Mr. Mister. They formerly were part of a jazz fusion band called Pages, and then they changed it to Mr. Mister, which was kind of like a nickname they used for each other, you know, just to mock each other playfully, of course. Richard Page and Stephen George, I'm talking about. And a great song it is. I hope you're enjoying the music and enjoying your work, if that's possible. I'm sure it is. Meantime, we're going to have on the lineup next Stevie Nicks, as well as Shania Twain. But before that, let's do some weather.
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0: All right, weather-wise, partly cloudy, some sunshine. At the moment, maximum temperature 34 degrees Celsius.
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1: Time for the Lincoln Challenge on the Sweet Escape on 1FM. All right, so are you ready to take up the challenge? If your answer is yes, I'm pretty sure it is. Well, these two song hooks, you have to listen closely because see if you can figure out what both these artists have in common. Okay, so have a listen. Here we go. You just-

0: All right, so what do you think those two artists have in common? If you know the answer, WhatsApp 8855-0913. First correct answer will win a couple perfume making workshop worth $250 from Centopia, an experiential perfumery that's located in Sentosa. It's a chance for you to create your own personalized perfume based on your personality profile. And in addition, you can also blend male, female, unisex scent profiles to, you know, create your very own unique fragrance. How about that? WhatsApp now if you know the answer to the challenge to win the prize.
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2: A traffic update from ICA. Heavy departure traffic at Woodlands Checkpoint due to tailback from Malaysia. Delays are expected and motorists are advised to check traffic conditions before embarking on their journey. Follow ICA Facebook for more updates.
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2: These are your news headlines. I'm Kerry Chong. A new survey has found that many young Singaporeans are finding it difficult to achieve their long-term financial goals because of family responsibilities. According to the Manulife Asia Care Survey, respondents aged 18 to 24 spent about 40% of their monthly income on family obligations. 8 in 10 said those commitments were delaying their financial independence, a figure higher than the regional average. Despite this, 92% of Singaporeans surveyed said they hope to remain financially self-sufficient without relying on others. A woman who drove with an alcohol level in her system that was almost 3 times the legal limit has been sentenced to 6 weeks jail. In July 2024, Ashvini Eja Varasan caused a chain collision along Thompson Road that injured 2 people. She had consumed alcohol while hanging out with friends about 2.5 hours before the crash. The victims of the collision suffered injuries such as a knee contusion and abrasions. Both were discharged from hospital on the same day. Ashvini will also be disqualified from driving for 54 months from her release date. A cinema space in Golden Mile Tower has been put up for sale with a guide price of $31 million. The property at 6001 Beach Road features a strata area of almost 105,000 square feet spread across multiple levels. This translates to roughly $295 per square foot based on the strata area. The premises comprise 4 auditoriums with a combined seating capacity of up to 2,000, as well as office spaces on the 3rd and 4th levels. The space is also directly adjacent to the upcoming Golden Mile redevelopment. In foreign news, outgoing British Prime Minister Keir Starmer is reportedly considering a future job as NATO Secretary General. The job is set to become vacant in 2028, when Mark Rutte's term expires, unless all member states agree to extend the Dutchman's tenure. According to British media, Mr. Starmer's allies believe he is well respected by European leaders. He is also seen to have a close relationship with Ukrainian President Volodymyr Zelensky. Mr. Starmer, who announced last week that he will step down as Labour Party leader, has been criticised for not spending enough time on domestic issues. Japan's Hakone, a popular tourist destination, is considering imposing an accommodation tax. About 800 designated facilities could collect a fixed rate of 350 yen, or about $2.80 per person per stay. Elementary school students, younger children, as well as students on school trips will be exempted. The tax would be levied on stays at hotels, ryokan inns, and other lodging facilities in the town, one of the country's most famous hot spring resort locations with more than 20 million visitors annually. The local government aims to introduce the tax in fiscal 2028.
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5: Top of the afternoon, it is a real pleasure as always to have you join us as we set up some more good songs in this hour for your listening pleasure from the likes of Duran Duran, The Spy for Fighting, Jermaine Jackson, Atomic Kitten, as well as Warren G. First off, music of New Order. This is True Faith.

Fun FM 91.3, Good Times, Greatest Hits, the one and only, that's by Chesney Hawkes, following in the footsteps of his dad, who used to be in a band called the Tremolos. Okay, let's give away that prize to the fastest entry that came in with the right answer, and that would be Lau Wei Kiat. He said both artists are named James. James Taylor and James Blunt. That is so right. Congratulations to you, Wei Kiat. You've won a couple of perfume-making workshop from Centopia worth $250. So you and your partner will have some good fun creating your own unique fragrances and personalized perfumes. You can check them out on Instagram as well at Centopia_Singapore. All right, another chance for you to win tomorrow, so don't give up yet. Back to the music after this with Jermaine Jackson. And also we have right now, Tight Fit.

0: 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Many of those adults grew up listening to them, so it makes sense they'll still be following the band into the 90s. News headlines and a traffic update just around the corner. 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Makes me feel a whole lot better. Known globally as the king of rock and roll, it's Elvis.
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4: These are your news headlines. I'm Carrie Chong. A new survey has found that many young Singaporeans are finding it difficult to achieve their long-term financial goals because of family responsibilities. According to the Manulife Asia Care Survey, respondents aged 18 to 24 spent about 40% of their monthly income on family obligations. 8 in 10 said those commitments were delaying their financial independence, a figure higher than the regional average. Despite this, 92% of Singaporeans surveyed said they hope to remain financially self-sufficient without relying on others. A woman who drove with an alcohol level in her system that was almost 3 times the legal limit has been sentenced to 6 weeks jail. In July 2024, Ashvini Eja Varasan caused a chain collision along Thompson Road that injured 2 people. She had consumed alcohol while hanging out with friends about 2.5 hours before the crash. The victims of the collision suffered injuries such as a knee contusion and abrasions. Both were discharged from hospital on the same day. Ashvini will also be disqualified from driving for 54 months from her release date. A cinema space in Golden Mile Tower has been put up for sale with a guide price of $31 million. The property at 6001 Beach Road features a strata area of almost 105,000 square feet spread across multiple levels. This translates to roughly $295 per square foot based on the strata area. The premises comprise 4 auditoriums with a combined seating capacity of up to 2,000, as well as office spaces on the 3rd and 4th levels. The space is also directly adjacent to the upcoming Golden Mile redevelopment. In foreign news, outgoing British Prime Minister Keir Starmer is reportedly considering a future job as NATO Secretary General. The job is set to become vacant in 2028, when Mark Rutte's term expires, unless all member states agree to extend the Dutchman's tenure. According to British media, Mr. Starmer's allies believe he is well respected by European leaders. He is also seen to have a close relationship with Ukrainian President Volodymyr Zelensky. Mr. Starmer, who announced last week that he will step down as Labour Party leader, has been criticised for not spending enough time on domestic issues. Japan's Hakone, a popular tourist destination, is considering imposing an accommodation tax. About 800 designated facilities could collect a fixed rate of 350 yen, or about $2.80 per person per stay. Elementary school students, younger children, as well as students on school trips will be exempted. The tax would be levied on stays at hotels, ryokan inns, and other lodging facilities in the town, one of the country's most famous hot spring resort locations with more than 20 million visitors annually. The local government aims to introduce the tax in fiscal 2028.
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0: All right, there are a number of broken down vehicle situations reported. One on the TPE towards the PIE after Punggol Road, another on the KJE towards the BKE before Sungai Tengah Road, and on the PIE as well towards Tuas after Anglo Avenue.
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2: 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We regulate any stealing of his property. We're damn good, too. But you can't.

0: 1FM 91.3, Good Times, Greatest Hits. Warren G. G stands for his surname, Griffin. He's the guy who played a role in popularizing West Coast hip-hop in the 1990s. Also the pioneer of G-Funk. That is an awesome track, which also samples Michael McDonald's I Keep Forgetting. After weather news, it'll be the Corrs and Five for Fighting.
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0: All right, mostly cloudy conditions this afternoon. At the moment, a high of 34 degrees Celsius.
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0: FM 91.3, Good Times, Greatest Hits, The Corrs, and What Can I Do? That about wraps it up for me today. Be back tomorrow at 1 p.m. to do this again for you. Meanwhile, stand by next for Carol Smith, 4 to 8 o'clock on The Escapade. I'm Philip Q. Thank you for listening. Have a great evening.
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2: These are your news headlines. I'm Carrie Chong. Buildings in Fishery Port Road were evacuated today after ammonia was detected. The SCDF says it received a call for assistance at 11 Fishery Port Road just before noon and detected ammonia within its premises upon arrival. According to The Straits Times, it is the address of Jurong Marine Coal Storage. As a precautionary measure, buildings at 9 and 15 Fishery Port Road were also evacuated. SCDF's hazmat specialists are on site and carrying out mitigation operations. Members of the public are advised to stay away from the location. A sustainability report by Singapore Airlines Group says SIA increased the number of female pilots by at least 25% over the past 5 years, meeting a gender diversity target by its 2025 deadline. Budget carrier Scoot, however, fell short of the same goal. Of more than 3,600 pilots across the group, SIA and Scoot have a combined 102 female pilots, or less than 3%. Meanwhile, Scoot achieved the target of increasing female senior positions at the director level and above by at least 25% from 2021. But SIA missed having at least a quarter of female employees in positions of vice presidents and above. The Singapore Red Cross has pledged $100,000 in humanitarian aid to Venezuela after two massive earthquakes hit the country last week. The funds will be committed to efforts such as search and rescue operations and emergency medical care. The SRC has also launched a public fundraising appeal to support relief efforts for the disaster, which has killed nearly 1,500 people so far. The public can donate via credit card, pay now, by check or in person until September 30th. In the Philippines, two workers were killed yesterday after a portion of a road excavation site in Las Pinas City near Manila collapsed. Their remains were retrieved early this morning. Officials say five workers were in the dig site when it collapsed yesterday afternoon. Two managed to get out while another was injured. Authorities have yet to determine the cause of the incident, but say the local water services may be liable. Work at the site has been suspended for investigations. Elsewhere in the Philippines, a high school in Batangas City has suspended classes and all on-site school activities after it received threats of shooting. The school posted an advisory on its Facebook page late last night, saying all activities will be halted until further notice. It advised people not to enter or proceed to the campus for now. The school administration says it is working closely with law enforcement authorities to address the situation. It also asked for any suspicious messages and activities to be reported immediately.
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7: Hey, good afternoon, and hopefully you're having a fab start to the brand new work week. 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And I want to send you over to Slava's Snow Show as well with a pair of tickets. Let me tell you about it real soon. Meanwhile, let's kick things off with the Foo Fighters. 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

0: What if M91.3 Good Times Greatest Hits, Dino, and I like it. I wonder if he's singing on behalf of parents whose kids are back at school this week. And yeah, hopefully you're having a brilliant start to the brand new work week. Thanks so much for having us on. Carol with you all the way till 8 o'clock. And you might have heard, Kuma is going to be on the show tomorrow around about 5 o'clock. And he's going to be in to talk about his brand new show, Kuma Got Balls. And it's time to coincide with the excitement surrounding the 2026 FIFA World Cup. And so the show actually incorporates football culture and Singapore's relationship with the beautiful game while exploring football fandom here in Singapore, national pride, sporting aspirations, and of course Singapore's long-standing hopes of reaching football's biggest stage. Okay, so we're going to be live on Facebook tomorrow as well, 5 p.m. right here on The Escapade. Can't wait to chat with Kuma in the studio. After all, he has been entertaining audiences here in Singapore for over 30 years. And if you grew up watching him, I'm pretty sure you're curious, you know, how does he keep evolving his art and himself as well? So any questions, feel free to send them through via WhatsApp at 8855091 3. Okay, meanwhile, do stay coming up shortly. Luther Vandross and Janet Jackson with The Best Things in Life Are Free.
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0: 1FM 91.3, Desiree, and you gotta be tickets to about 4:29 on this Monday afternoon. Hey, if you are out and about tonight, be sure to look up into the night sky because you should be able to see something called the strawberry moon. In fact, it'll happen tonight and tomorrow night, weather permitting. And the best time to look is shortly after moonrise, you know, when the moon is low on the eastern horizon and can appear especially large and even golden orange. But how did the strawberry moon get its name? Is it because it's going to glow a little pinkish or reddish? Well, stick around. Let me tell you right after the news and traffic right here on One.
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3: These are your news headlines. I'm Carrie Chong. Buildings in Fishery Port Road were evacuated today after ammonia was detected. The SCDF says it received a call for assistance at 11 Fishery Port Road just before noon and detected ammonia within its premises upon arrival. According to The Straits Times, it is the address of Jurong Marine Coal Storage. As a precautionary measure, buildings at 9 and 15 Fishery Port Road were also evacuated. SCDF's hazmat specialists are on site and carrying out mitigation operations. Members of the public are advised to stay away from the location. A sustainability report by Singapore Airlines Group says SIA increased the number of female pilots by at least 25% over the past 5 years, meeting a gender diversity target by its 2025 deadline. Budget carrier Scoot, however, fell short of the same goal. Of more than 3,600 pilots across the group, SIA and Scoot have a combined 102 female pilots, or less than 3%. Meanwhile, Scoot achieved the target of increasing female senior positions at the director level and above by at least 25% from 2021. But SIA missed having at least a quarter of female employees in positions of vice presidents and above. The Singapore Red Cross has pledged $100,000 in humanitarian aid to Venezuela after two massive earthquakes hit the country last week. The funds will be committed to efforts such as search and rescue operations and emergency medical care. The SRC has also launched a public fundraising appeal to support relief efforts for the disaster, which has killed nearly 1,500 people so far. The public can donate via credit card, pay now, by check or in person until September 30th. In the Philippines, two workers were killed yesterday after a portion of a road excavation site in Las Piñas City near Manila collapsed. Their remains were retrieved early this morning. Officials say five workers were in the dig site when it collapsed yesterday afternoon. Two managed to get out while another was injured. Authorities have yet to determine the cause of the incident, but say the local water services may be liable. Work at the site has been suspended for investigations. Elsewhere in the Philippines, a high school in Batangas City has suspended classes and all on-site school activities after it received threats of shooting. The school posted an advisory on its Facebook page late last night saying all activities will be halted until further notice. It advised people not to enter or proceed to the campus for now. The school administration says it is working closely with law enforcement authorities to address the situation. It also asked for any suspicious messages and activities to be reported immediately.
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0: Look out for an accident on the PIE towards Tuas at Adam Road entrance. Also, a breakdown on the PIE towards Changi after Bedok Reservoir Road. ECP towards the city, roadworks after Changi, avoid lane 3. And on Bukit Timah Road towards the city, roadworks after CTE, avoid lane 1. Drive safe.
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0: Jennifer Lopez and Waiting For Tonight. And yes, perhaps she too is waiting for the strawberry moon to rise tonight. Yes, something that should be visible in the night sky here in Singapore this evening and tomorrow, weather permitting. And of course, despite its sweet name, the strawberry moon has actually got nothing to do with its color. It was named after the brief strawberry harvesting season by Native American tribes. Yeah. And in Europe, it has also been called the honeymoon, which is one reason June became associated with weddings and the term honeymoon as well. Yeah. So if you're going to be outside tonight, be sure to look out for the strawberry moon.
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1: Mostly cloudy, and looking at tomorrow, do expect thundery showers over many areas in the late morning.
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0: Michael Cimbello and Maniac here on 1FM 91.3. That one going out to Mark, who's tuned in at the moment, who ate like a maniac when he was in Penang just a couple of days ago. Not helping that he's sending over pictures via WhatsApp of all the yummy food that he had, the satay, the durian. Oh my gosh, even the durian seems bigger over in Penang. My gosh, you had quite the feast, huh? Rojak, wah, biryani, getting me so hungry. Oh, the popiah and the... Sila, Mark, you're torturing me. This is the worst thing a person can do while I am on air. Send me food pictures. Why are you so like that? Anyway, well, I'm glad you tuned in. 4:57 on a Monday, and hopefully it's a tail end of the workday for you as well. And time for us to have a little fun in Drive Time Trivia. Let's see if we can figure this one out. Now, if you're a big fan of Steven Spielberg, especially, do you know what the answer is to this question? Now, during an interview, Steven Spielberg answered a question with just one word, and the word was moist. What do you think was the question? Okay, during an interview, Steven Spielberg answered a question with just the word moist. What was the question? Have a little think and get in touch, 88550913 on WhatsApp. And do stay. Coming up, a quick check on news and traffic.
1: 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Didn't catch us on the morning drive? 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
0: On the roads, do look out for an accident on the ECP towards the city at the PIE exit. PIE towards Tuas, accident at Adam Road entrance. AYE towards Tuas, look out for a breakdown after Lower Delta Road. And on the CTE towards CSLE, there is a breakdown after Merchant Road. In the MCE tunnel, a breakdown towards ECP after Central Boulevard. Do drive safe.
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5: These are your news headlines. I'm Carrie Chong. Two people were taken to hospital and buildings in Fishery Port Road were evacuated today after ammonia was detected. The SCDF says it received a call for assistance at 11 Fishery Port Road just before noon. According to The Straits Times, it is the address of Jurong Marine Coal Storage. SCDF's hazmat specialists traced the leak to a pipe in a room within the premises. The supply valve to the affected pipe has been shut off, and latest readings show that the concentration of ammonia vapor has decreased. The SCDF has advised people to stay away from the location. A motorcyclist was arrested after he allegedly failed to stop for a police check yesterday and attempted to flee on foot. The 23-year-old man was asked to stop in Old Choa Chu Kang Road at around 8:30 p.m. by a patrolling traffic police officer. He refused and instead sped off. He later skidded his motorcycle along Sungai Tengah Road and was caught by officers after fleeing on foot. The motorcyclist's pillion rider, a 22-year-old woman, was also arrested for fraudulent possession of property. Harbourfront Centre will close for good on July 27th, paving the way for its redevelopment to begin. With the mall's closure, the Singapore Cruise Centre will relocate down the road to 5 Harbourfront Avenue from July 15th. However, some tenants have chosen not to return when the new building is completed. This includes several independent retailers, with observers saying they have less bargaining power to negotiate favourable terms because of rising costs. Harbourfront Centre will be developed into a 33-storey building with office and retail spaces. One person was killed and another seriously injured yesterday in California at a popular entertainment spot that was hosting a World Cup fan zone event. The incident occurred at San Pedro Square in the San Francisco Bay Area. No World Cup games were being screened at the time of the shooting. San Jose police say a victim was pronounced dead on scene, while a second person was taken to hospital with life-threatening injuries. Police are investigating the incident as a homicide and have closed several surrounding streets. Japan's Hakone, a popular tourist destination, is considering imposing an accommodation tax. About 800 designated facilities could collect a fixed rate of 350 yen or about $2.80 per person per stay. Elementary school students, younger children, as well as students on school trips will be exempted. The tax would be levied on stays at hotels, ryokan inns, and other lodging facilities in the town, one of the country's most famous hot spring resort locations with more than 20 million visitors annually. The local government aims to introduce the tax in fiscal 2028.
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0: Hey, good evening. How's it going? Carol here to take you home on a Monday evening. And coming up this hour, if you love your beef, I want to send you over to Fat Cow with $150 worth of dining vouchers. Let me tell you more about them in just a little while. Meantime, in Drive Time Trivia, Steven Spielberg answered a question during an interview with just one word. The word was moist. What was the question? And we had some interesting guesses come through. Adrian is going with, ooh, how was his first kiss? What was the skin of Jabba like? What Carrie Fisher said when she kissed Luke or Han? Okay, I love that. Very good guesses. One of them is actually pretty close to the answer. And then Mark MC is going with, the question was, how do you pronounce M-O-I-S-T? Well, definitely not that. That's a bit too easy. Okay, so have another think and get in touch. If you're a big fan of his movies, you might actually know the answer to this, okay? Steven Spielberg answered a question with just one word, moist. What was the question? Get in touch right now. Meet

0: Spice up your life. Eat more sambal belacan. Yes. The Spice Girls is about 5:14 on this Monday evening. How's it going? Carol with you. So in Drive Time Trivia earlier, I asked you this. During an interview, Steven Spielberg was asked a question and he responded with just one word. And the word was moist. Okay, so were you able to figure out the question? Here's what James has to say.
1: Hi, Carol. He was asked, how was Jaws?
0: Okay, let me give you some claps for that one. He did direct Jaws, and moist probably because he spent a lot of time in the water. A few guesses for that. And then Adrian is going with, oh, perhaps the question was, what did it feel like when you first kissed your wife? And we also had guesses for how do you pronounce M-O-I-S-T. And our winner, so-called winner, is Mark, because he got in touch to say, how did E.T. feel? Which is absolutely correct. Steven Spielberg actually did say that E.T. is moist, never slimy, only dry when sick. So good job, Mark, for actually knowing that bit of Steven Spielberg trivia. I didn't even know that E.T. was meant to be just moist. He looked slimy to me. But yeah, moist but never slimy. Jabba the Hutt, on the other hand, he definitely looks slimy, greasy, sticky, everything. So yes, that's a fun fact for you if you're a big fan of E.T. He was always just moist. 1FM 91.3. Here's a message brought to you by SPH Media. 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
0: Look out for an accident on the ECP towards the city at the PIE exit, on the PIE towards Tuas, accident at Adam Road entrance. We've also got heavy traffic on the CTE towards CSLE between Ang Mo Kio Avenue 3 and Brattle Road. And if you're at the junction of Jurong West Street 63, look out for faulty traffic lights at the junction of Street 61 as well. Drive safe.
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0: 1FM 91.3, Good Times Greatest Hits. Whitney Houston and So Emotional. And is there a word in the English language that makes you cringe? Yeah, really triggers you, gets you pretty upset. And earlier on, we were just talking about how Steven Spielberg talked about E.T. being just moist. And some people actually find that word pretty cringy. They don't like it. They don't want to use it, okay? The internet also spoke up. They say words like phlegm, squelch, mucus, also words that are pretty triggering. I'm like, I'm okay with mucus. It's just, you know, an outcome of bodily fluids, right? For me, I think the word is bro. I really don't like the word bro because it seems to imply a relationship that is closer than usual, but actually, in reality, doesn't exist. You know, so words like that, I find pretty triggering. I much prefer bro. I think that's cuter, or brother. Okay, but the word bro, I just cannot. All right, so what about you? 8855-0913. What is a perfectly innocent word that makes you cringe? Okay, get in touch, and it's a chance for you to also win $150 worth of dining vouchers from Fat Cow. 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Okay, but if you want a nice beefy treat, get in touch right now and tell me about a word that makes you cringe.
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3: These are your news headlines. I'm Carrie Chong. Two people were taken to hospital and buildings in Fishery Port Road were evacuated today after ammonia was detected. The SCDF says it received a call for assistance at 11 Fishery Port Road just before noon. According to The Straits Times, it is the address of Jurong Marine Coal Storage. SCDF's hazmat specialists traced the leak to a pipe in a room within the premises. The supply valve to the affected pipe has been shut off, and latest readings show that the concentration of ammonia vapor has decreased. The SCDF has advised people to stay away from the location. A motorcyclist was arrested after he allegedly failed to stop for a police check yesterday and attempted to flee on foot. The 23-year-old man was asked to stop in Old Choa Chu Kang Road at around 8:30 p.m. by a patrolling traffic police officer. He refused and instead sped off. He later skidded his motorcycle along Sungai Tengah Road and was caught by officers after fleeing on foot. The motorcyclist's pillion rider, a 22-year-old woman, was also arrested for fraudulent possession of property. Harbourfront Centre will close for good on July 27th, paving the way for its redevelopment to begin. With the mall's closure, the Singapore Cruise Centre will relocate down the road to 5 Harbourfront Avenue from July 15th. However, some tenants have chosen not to return when the new building is completed. This includes several independent retailers, with observers saying they have less bargaining power to negotiate favourable terms because of rising costs. Harbourfront Centre will be developed into a 33-storey building with office and retail spaces. One person was killed and another seriously injured yesterday in California at a popular entertainment spot that was hosting a World Cup fan zone event. The incident occurred at San Pedro Square in the San Francisco Bay Area. No World Cup games were being screened at the time of the shooting. San Jose police say a victim was pronounced dead on scene, while a second person was taken to hospital with life-threatening injuries. Police are investigating the incident as a homicide and have closed several surrounding streets. Japan's Hakone, a popular tourist destination, is considering imposing an accommodation tax. About 800 designated facilities could collect a fixed rate of 350 yen or about $2.80 per person per stay. Elementary school students, younger children, as well as students on school trips will be exempted. The tax would be levied on stays at hotels, ryokan inns, and other lodging facilities in the town, one of the country's most famous hot spring resort locations with more than 20 million visitors annually. The local government aims to introduce the tax in fiscal 2028.
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0: Look out for an accident on the KJE towards the BKE before Sungai Tengah Road, away lane 4. And on TPE towards SLE, there's been an accident at Jalan Kayu exit. Church Street towards Cecil Street, a vehicle breakdown after Market Street, avoid lane 5. That's all I have for you. Drive safe.
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0: Maxi Freeze and Close to You here on 1FM 91.3, 5:42 on a Monday evening. Carol here to take you home. All right, so we're having a little chat about a perfectly innocent word that makes you cringe for whatever reason, okay? Ariel got in touch to say the word or the phrase 6-7 triggers me, makes me always want to get up and just leave the room. It doesn't even mean anything. It's like the younger ones moved on from the word skibbity because it was just too long. Well, according to my nephew, 6-7 is no longer in use. He's like, please don't use it, don't touch it. I'm like, fortunately, I never really heard anyone use it because I don't really chill out with the young ones that much. Sadie Jane says it's not so much a word, but more of the corporate lingo for her, like the word pivot. And you say, everyone you know uses the word pivot, but then there's never any follow-up action. It's almost as if they pivot wrong direction. Oh, that's hilarious. Okay. And then we also hear from Jess, who says, phlegm. I can just never get the spelling right, not knowing which alphabet comes first. The first time I saw this word, I didn't even know how to pronounce it. The mention of this word makes me feel like throwing up because the visual in my mind is just horrendous enough. That's kind of interesting how the word phlegm just makes you want to cough up even more phlegm. All right. Cool stuff. Not too late for you to chime in. 88550913. Tell me about a perfectly innocent word that triggers you or makes you cringe, okay? Could lead you to dining vouchers from Fat Cow worth $150. And they are so well known for the art of Japanese cuisine and premium Wagyu as well. So have a little thing. Tell me about a cringy word and why it triggers you.
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6: Mostly cloudy and looking at tomorrow to expect thundery showers over many areas in the late morning.
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6: On the roads, look out for an accident on Esplanade Drive towards Shenton Way after Stamford Road. You want to avoid lanes 3 and 4. On Bedok North Road towards Upper Changi and Sims Road, accident after PIE, avoid lane 2. We've also got heavy traffic in the CTE tunnel towards the AYE at Havelock Road exit. And on the PIE towards Tuas, heavy traffic at the TPE exit. Do drive safe.
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0: Gleason. I love your smile. Here on 1FM 91.3. Good evening and welcome to the Escapade. Carol with you. All right, so we're just talking about perfectly innocent words that make you cringe for some reason, okay? Joey says the word honestly. It's such an innocent word, but every time someone starts with honestly, I can't help but think, oh, so we've just unlocked truth mode. And I immediately wonder, so everything before this was fiction? Why do we need a disclaimer before the truth? And then we also hear from, let's see now, Denise, who says, Gen Alpha lingo makes me cringe. You know, words like riz or sus, I still don't know what they mean. Why can't I just use the word suspicious? You know, it's an additional, you know, syllable or two, right? Just go back to using regular words, please. Gavin says, my trigger word is chuh. You know, short for teacher. It just seems very disrespectful, and everyone seems to let it happen. You say we've slipped as a nation. You know what? I love the intention behind that. You know, when you do take the time and the effort to say teacher instead of chur. You're right. When I think about it that way, it does seem kind of, you know, like a dismissive thing. Chur. We still in it. Okay, Dr. Dan says babe. I don't like the word babe because it reminds me of a talking pig. Like the movie. Okay. All right. Alvin says, I'm triggered by the word trigger. When someone tells me they are triggered by such and such, I get triggered by their mention of the word. So not to belittle their triggers, but often it's a case of them not wanting to deal with something. So similarly, I don't have to deal with their not wanting to do something either. So triggering, I tell you. I am loving some of these responses. Thank you so much. All right. One last hurrah. Not too late for you to chime in. 88550913. What is a perfectly innocent word that makes you cringe? Could lead you to dining vouchers from Fat Cow worth $150. And they're so well known for the art of Japanese cuisine and premium Wagyu. Get in touch.
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0: Besson. Yeah, what if it 91.3? Good evening, Carol with you. Wow, there are lots of triggering words out there. And they also happen to be perfectly innocent words too. So what are some of these words that trigger you? And we hear from Jeremy who says, umami, artisanal. What on earth are they describing? Every new cafe or hawker describes their food this way. I avoid any food that's described this way. Umami, artisanal. For some people, that's like the secret thing that unlocks their desire to go and check out this thing, because artisanal means made in limited batches or quantities, right? So, oh, very few, I must go. Thank you for that one. Mark MC says, I don't like the word best, you know, like in the context of you describing someone's cooking is the best, to be polite, or you're the best dad in the world. I think the word is too loosely used and has no meaning. Revert when it's used in emails as well. Let me revert. A few people actually mentioned this because they're not using it in the right context. When you what are you going to revert to? A chameleon? Are you going to revert to a baby? You know, that's the proper meaning of the word revert, going back to, right? So it's not about replying or responding. Okay, I see where you're coming from. And then Siang got in touch and say, hi Carol, the most innocent word that is pretty cringy for me is I'm fine. Such an innocent phrase until you ask for someone's opinion and all you get is fine. And then you're suddenly trying to figure out what happened. Yeah, that is pretty stressful. Candida agrees. Yes, the word umami also irks me. Oh, mommy. And not gonna lie, and when people use the word like everywhere. In fact, you're not alone. You're not the only one to say that, because Brian also says, I don't like when it's used repeatedly as fillers in sentences. The sentence becomes unnecessarily long and the information to be conveyed ironically gets lost in the process. Whoever says it can also come across as lacking confidence or being too informal. And then you say, you know, truth be told, you are also guilty of using like in this manner many times, but you slow down and catch yourself before you commit the sin as well. Okay. It's good that we're doing a little reflecting as well, huh, Brian? All right. We're getting like a sudden like rush of entries coming through. So I'll come back to this in the 6 o'clock hour. Okay. We're talking about perfectly innocent words that make you cringe. Maybe it's the word cringe itself. Let me know. Could lead you to dining vouchers from Fat Cow with $150.
1: The cringe word is Abaddon. Abaddon.
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0: Look out for an accident on Bedok North Road towards Upper Changi and Sims Avenue. After PIE, avoid Lane 2. KJE towards BKE, accident before Sungai Tengah Road. And on PIE towards Changi, a breakdown after Jurong West Avenue 2. PIE towards Tuas, breakdown after Clementi. BKE towards Woodlands, a breakdown before Dairy Farm Road. And PIE towards Tuas, breakdown after Jalan Yunus.
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6: These are your news headlines. I'm Carrie Chong. Oil prices rose today after days of tit-for-tat strikes between the United States and Iran once again slowed shipping through the Strait of Hormuz. Brent crude futures climbed 0.6% to US $72.44 a barrel at around 2:30 p.m. Singapore time, after dropping last week to pre-war levels. Meanwhile, U.S. West Texas Intermediate was up 1.2% to U.S. $70.05. Analysts say the market appears focused on a continued recovery in energy flows, even though there is still plenty of risk facing the oil market. Malaysia is extending its search for the missing Malaysia Airlines Flight MH370 by a year. The country's transport ministry says it is prolonging its deal with deep-sea exploration firm Ocean Infinity to conduct an underwater search for the Boeing 777. The aircraft was carrying 227 passengers and 12 crew members when it vanished en route from Kuala Lumpur to Beijing in 2014. Multiple search operations in the southern Indian Ocean since have proved fruitless, making the disappearance of MH370 one of the world's enduring aviation mysteries. The search will now go on until June 30th, 2027. The Singapore Red Cross has pledged $100,000 in humanitarian aid to Venezuela after two massive earthquakes hit the country last week. The funds will be committed to efforts such as search and rescue operations and emergency medical care. The SRC has also launched a public fundraising appeal to support relief efforts for the disaster, which has killed nearly 1,500 people so far. The public can donate via credit card, pay now, by check or in person until September 30th. A driver who got into an accident after consuming K-Pods has been sentenced to a year and 3 months jail. This is the first case involving etomidate after the substance was reclassified as a Class C drug. 37-year-old Ng Bing Hong got into an accident while driving along Pasir Ris Drive 1 on January 3rd. He collided with another car, but nobody was injured. Police later found vapes in his car, and etomidate was also detected in his blood sample. Ng is expected to begin serving his sentence on July 15th. A woman who drove with an alcohol level in her system that was almost three times the legal limit has been sentenced to 6 weeks jail. In July 2024, Ashvini Ejavarasan caused a chain collision along Thompson Road that injured two people. She had consumed alcohol while hanging out with friends about 2.5 hours before the crash. The victims of the collision suffered injuries such as a knee contusion and abrasions. Both were discharged from hospital on the same day. Ashvini will also be disqualified from driving for 54 months from her release date.
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0: Hey, good Monday evening. Hopefully it's time for you to wrap things up and head on home. Yes. Carol with you all the way to 8 o'clock. We're just talking about perfectly innocent words that make you cringe. A lot of people got in touch to say irregardless. Okay, that's because it's not really a word. I mean, some dictionaries have it as informal, but if you're going to use irregardless, regardless will suffice, right? And then Ben gets in touch to say, whoa, the word that makes me cringe to the max is the mispronunciation of the word liaise. A lot of Singaporeans go, liaise? Let me liaise with you and come back and revert. double whammy there. I revert with my colleagues or colleague. Triple whammy there. Okay, thanks so much. Keep them coming, okay? Perfectly innocent words that make you cringe could lead you to dining vouchers worth $150 from Fat Cow. Perhaps that is a free.

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2: Good evening, and hopefully it was a fab day at work and school. Carol with you, and here's today's thought. Happiness is not by chance, but by choice. Ooh. 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Notice how when you think of all the bad stuff, you kind of go down this rabbit hole of negativity, and then you feel depressed and down and anxious. 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You start to feel lighter. So happiness is not by chance, but by choice. Meanwhile, here come the Bangles. Walk like an Egyptian.

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2: Alrighty, quite a number of breakdowns on the PIE towards Tuas, a breakdown after Jalan Eunos, BKE towards Woodlands, breakdown before Dairy Farm Road, SLE towards CTE, a breakdown after Woodlands Avenue 12, Void Lane 4, and on the SLE towards the BKE, heavy traffic between Mandai Road and Yishun.
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0: great track for Monday. Toto in Africa taking us about 6:26 on this Monday evening. How's it going? Carol with you. All right, time has come for us to give away that lovely prize from Fat Cow. We want to send you there with dining vouchers worth $150, all for simply getting in touch and telling us about a perfectly innocent word that triggers you or makes you cringe. We hear from Richard.
1: Hello. For me, the cringe-worthy word in corporate setting is touch base. So they always use this phrase, touch base. I can't help but think of other bases. This touch base use is, I think, very Americanized, but local context, our brain don't function these ways. So what base are we trying to touch? Whose base and why must touch each other? I don't get it.
0: It does feel like we're overthinking this a little bit sometimes, right? And then we also hear from KS, and KS says, wow, the word awesome, it's used too frequently and cheapens the real meaning. It can't be that everything or everyone is awesome, right? Everything is awesome. Well, yes, it can. Just kidding. All right, we also hear from Mel, who says, boss, I don't like that word. It's so annoying. My colleagues used to call me that. It's not like I can give you a raise, a promotion, or even terminate you. We have a name for a reason. Wow, Mel, you are the first boss I've heard to complain about the term boss. I never really stopped to think about it, so thanks so much for chiming in, okay? And then we also hear from Cindy, who says, hi, Carol. For me, it's the word quick, as in, can we have a quick chat? Can I ask for a quick favor? 30 minutes later, I'm still helping, so there's really nothing quick. You make a very good point there. And then Beng Chong says, hi, Carol. For me, I cringe and roll my eyes whenever I see or hear the word premium. It's applied everywhere, be it video streaming, subscriptions, everyday supermarket items, premium tofu, anyone, expensive restaurants, and worst of all, on my wife's monthly facial treatments as well. The only thing premium here is the price tag. And then he went on to say, I notice you also use the word to describe a fat cow, but that one is justified because my friends and colleagues all have good things to share about the restaurant. Oh, the irony, Beng Chong. I couldn't help myself. So, for getting in touch this evening, I am sending you over to Fat Cow for some premium Wagyu beef and Japanese cuisine with those vouchers worth $150. Congratulations. And, of course, a big thank you to everyone who chimed in as well. Good job.
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5: These are your news headlines. I'm Carrie Chong. Oil prices rose today after days of tit-for-tat strikes between the United States and Iran once again slowed shipping through the Strait of Hormuz. Brent crude futures climbed 0.6% to US $72.44 a barrel at around 2:30 p.m. Singapore time, after dropping last week to pre-war levels. Meanwhile, US West Texas Intermediate was up 1.2% to US $70.05. Analysts say the market appears focused on a continued recovery in energy flows, even though there is still plenty of risk facing the oil market. Malaysia is extending its search for the missing Malaysia Airlines flight MH370 by a year. The country's transport ministry says it is prolonging its deal with deep-sea exploration firm Ocean Infinity to conduct an underwater search for the Boeing 777. The aircraft was carrying 227 passengers and 12 crew members when it vanished en route from Kuala Lumpur to Beijing in 2014. Multiple search operations in the southern Indian Ocean since have proved fruitless, making the disappearance of MH370 one of the world's enduring aviation mysteries. The search will now go on until June 30th, 2027. The Singapore Red Cross has pledged $100,000 in humanitarian aid to Venezuela after two massive earthquakes hit the country last week. The funds will be committed to efforts such as search and rescue operations and emergency medical care. The SRC has also launched a public fundraising appeal to support relief efforts for the disaster, which has killed nearly 1,500 people so far. The public can donate via credit card, pay now, by check or in person until September 30th. A driver who got into an accident after consuming K-Pods has been sentenced to a year and 3 months jail. This is the first case involving Etomidate after the substance was reclassified as a Class C drug. 37-year-old Ng Bing Hong got into an accident while driving along Pasir Ris Drive 1 on January 3rd. He collided with another car, but nobody was injured. Police later found vapes in his car, and Etomidate was also detected in his blood sample. Ng is expected to begin serving his sentence on July 15th. A woman who drove with an alcohol level in her system that was almost three times the legal limit has been sentenced to 6 weeks jail. In July 2024, Ashvini Ejavarasan caused a chain collision along Thompson Road that injured two people. She had consumed alcohol while hanging out with friends about 2.5 hours before the crash. The victims of the collision suffered injuries such as a knee contusion and abrasions. Both were discharged from hospital on the same day. Ashvini will also be disqualified from driving for 54 months from her release date.
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0: Look out for an accident in the MCE tunnel towards the ECP after Central Boulevard. We've also got a breakdown on the PIE towards Tuas after Clementi, on the BKE towards Woodlands, a breakdown before Dairy Farm Road, and on the BKE towards the PIE, a breakdown before SLE Drive 6.
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0: Mike and the Mechanics and Over My Shoulder here on 1FM 91.3. Good Monday evening. It's Carrie here to take you home and off to dinner. Right about 6:42 and time for us to give away yet another cool prize. And this time round, it's a pair of tickets to go catch Slava's Snow Show. 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And Slava's Snow Show has earned over 20 international awards. 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So it's definitely fun for the entire family. And it's going to be running from 15th till the 26th of July over at Sands Theatre. Okay, more details at marinabaysands.com. But for today, you get to win a pair of tickets. All right. So all you're going to do to win these tickets is to take part in Odd One Out. So I'm going to list you 6 items. All you have to do is figure out which item doesn't belong on the list and why. Okay. The why bit, very important. So if you're ready, turn up your radio. Here we go. Number 1, umbrella. Number 2, raincoat. Number 3, sunscreen. Number 4, snow boots. 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And number 6, hat. 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Okay, umbrella, raincoat, sunscreen, snow boots, sunglasses, hat. Which one doesn't belong and why? 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
1: Mostly cloudy and looking at tomorrow to expect thundery showers over many areas in the late morning.
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1: Look out for an accident in the MCE tunnel towards the ECP after Central Boulevard. There's also been an accident on the PIE towards Tuas after Paya Labour Road with congestion till Bedok North Avenue 3, avoid lanes 1 and 2. SLE towards BKE, a breakdown after Woodlands Avenue 2. And on the PIE towards Tuas, look out for an obstacle after Pioneer Road North, avoid lane 1, drive safe.
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0: Guns N' Roses in Paradise City on a Monday evening. Right here on 1FM 91.3. Yeah, 6:54. Thanks so much for having us on. It's Carol with you. Time for the giveaway, that pair of tickets to Slava's Snow Show, courtesy of Base Entertainment Asia. And all you had to do was get the correct answer in Odd One Out. Okay, so earlier on, I gave you a list of six items. All you had to do was figure out which item didn't belong on this list and tell me why. Okay, so let's recap the items: umbrella, raincoat, sunscreen, snow boots, sunglasses, and hat. We got a voice note from Jerome.
1: It's the sunscreen, because sunscreen is applied onto the body. The rest are just used to shelter or shade or cover the body.
0: You know what? That's a really good answer. Let me give you some claps for that. In fact, Mark MC also got in touch to say sunscreen, because it's liquid and it's not reusable. Everything else can be reused or can be used as fashion accessories, but sunscreen cannot. Okay, also very, very good response. And then we also hear from Ming Chang.
2: I would say snow boots, because that is the only item for winter and that is not suitable for our 35 degrees weather. In fact, I'll be super impressed if I see anyone wear a pair of snow boots in Singapore.
0: Okay, also a very good answer. 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But by nature of who got in touch first, Ming Chang, you're the one who's walking away with those pair of tickets to Slava Snow Show. Congratulations, and congratulations everyone who got that one right. 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

0: 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Didn't catch us on the morning drive? 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
3: On the PIE towards Tuas, look out for an accident after Ingenio Avenue. You want to avoid lanes 3 and 4. MCE Tunnel towards ECP, accident after Central Boulevard, avoid lane 1. PIE towards Tuas, accident after Paya Lebar Road with congestion to Bedok North Avenue 3, avoid lanes 1 and 2. And on the PIE towards Tuas, an obstacle after Pioneer Road North, avoid lane 2, drive safe.
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5: These are your news headlines. I'm Carrie Chong. Iran and the United States have agreed to stand down from recent hostilities and resume talks on their dispute over the Strait of Hormuz. A U.S. official says vessels can now move freely through the strait and further negotiations are scheduled for tomorrow in Qatar. The agreement follows days of exchanges, including Iranian missile and drone strikes on U.S. military sites in Kuwait and Bahrain. U.S. President Donald Trump had warned Iran would cease to exist if it failed to honor the agreement. Despite the agreement to resume talks, days of tit-for-tat strikes between both sides have led to oil prices rising today. Brent crude futures climbed 0.6% to US $72.44 a barrel at around 2:30 p.m. Singapore time, after dropping last week to pre-war levels. Meanwhile, US West Texas Intermediate was up 1.2% to US $70.05. Analysts say the market appears focused on a continued recovery in energy flows, even though there is still plenty of risk facing the oil market. In the Philippines, a high school in Batangas City has suspended classes and all on-site school activities after it received threats of shooting. The school posted an advisory on its Facebook page late last night, saying all activities will be halted until further notice. It advised people not to enter or proceed to the campus for now. The school administration says it is working closely with law enforcement authorities to address the situation. It also asked for any suspicious messages and activities to be reported immediately. Two people were taken to hospital after an ammonia gas leak at a cold storage facility in Fishery Port Road today. Buildings in the area were also evacuated. The SCDF says it received a call for assistance at 11 Fishery Port Road just before noon. SCDF's hazmat specialists traced the leak to a pipe in a room within the premises. The leak was sealed and readings from hazmat detectors have confirmed no further leaks. The SCDF has advised people to stay away from the location. A driver who got into an accident after consuming K-Pods has been sentenced to a year and 3 months jail. This is the first case involving etomidate after the substance was reclassified as a Class C drug. 37-year-old Ng Bing Hong got into an accident while driving along Pasir Ris Drive 1 on January 3rd. He collided with another car, but nobody was injured. Police later found vapes in his car, and etomidate was also detected in his blood sample. Ng is expected to begin serving his sentence on July 15th.
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3: Hey, good evening. Carol, your company for the ride home. And coming your way this hour, more of the music you love from Oasis, Tears for Fears, as well as Bryan Adams. And in entertainment news, this movie you may have watched recently has just become the highest grossing biopic ever. Which movie is this? I'll tell you more in just a little bit. For now, though, it's Mel and Kim and Respectable.

0: Oasis with a great reminder as we end the workday. Don't look back in anger. 7:17 on a Monday evening. It's Carol with you. And in entertainment news, this movie you may have watched recently has just become the highest grossing biopic ever. We are talking about the movie Michael. That's right. It has surpassed Oppenheimer with a box office total of $977.4 million US dollars compared to Oppenheimer's $975.8 million. The film achieved a record-breaking global opening weekend of $217 million in late April. So a pretty impressive result after being in theaters for just 2 months. In other news, if you were a big fan of St. Elmo's Fire, the movie back in the day, well, Rob Lowe says that a sequel to St. Elmo's Fire is in the works, with a script currently being developed. He said the cast, which includes Demi Moore and Judd Nelson, are interested in participating. The original 1985 film featured a group of college graduates navigating adulthood. I might have to go and rewatch that one. And that's your entertainment spotlight.
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0: Look out for an accident on the PIE towards Changi after Stevens Road. PIE towards Tuas, accident after Eng Neo Avenue, avoid lane 4. And in the MCE tunnel towards the ECP, accident after Central Boulevard, avoid lane 1. PIE towards Tuas, look out for an obstacle after Pioneer Road North, avoid lane 2, drive safe.
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0: 91.3, Britney Spears and Baby One More Time. Good evening and welcome to The Escapade. Hey, have you read any good books lately? I just read one. It's called How to Survive Falling Down a Staircase. Yeah, it's a step-by-step guide.
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2: These are your news headlines. I'm Carrie Chong. Iran and the United States have agreed to stand down from recent hostilities and resume talks on their dispute over the Strait of Hormuz. A U.S. official says vessels can now move freely through the strait and further negotiations are scheduled for tomorrow in Qatar. The agreement follows days of exchanges, including Iranian missile and drone strikes on U.S. military sites in Kuwait and Bahrain. U.S. President Donald Trump had warned Iran would cease to exist if it failed to honor the agreement. Despite the agreement to resume talks, days of tit-for-tat strikes between both sides have led to oil prices rising today. Brent crude futures climbed 0.6% to U.S. $72.44 a barrel at around 2:30 p.m. Singapore time, after dropping last week to pre-war levels. Meanwhile, U.S. West Texas Intermediate was up 1.2% to U.S. $70.05. Analysts say the market appears focused on a continued recovery in energy flows, even though there is still plenty of risk facing the oil market. In the Philippines, a high school in Batangas City has suspended classes and all on-site school activities after it received threats of shooting. The school posted an advisory on its Facebook page late last night, saying all activities will be halted until further notice. It advised people not to enter or proceed to the campus for now. The school administration says it is working closely with law enforcement authorities to address the situation. It also asked for any suspicious messages and activities to be reported immediately. Two people were taken to hospital after an ammonia gas leak at a cold storage facility in Fishery Port Road today. Buildings in the area were also evacuated. The SCDF says it received a call for assistance at 11 Fishery Port Road just before noon. SCDF's hazmat specialists traced the leak to a pipe in a room within the premises. The leak was sealed and readings from hazmat detectors have confirmed no further leaks. The SCDF has advised people to stay away from the location. A driver who got into an accident after consuming K-pods has been sentenced to a year and 3 months jail. This is the first case involving etomidate after the substance was reclassified as a Class C drug. 37-year-old Ng Bing Hong got into an accident while driving along Pasir Ris Drive 1 on January 3rd. He collided with another car, but nobody was injured. Police later found vapes in his car, and etomidate was also detected in his blood sample. Ng is expected to begin serving his sentence on July 15th.
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3: Look out for an accident on the PIE towards Changi after Stevens Road. PIE towards Tuas, accident after Eng Neo Avenue, avoid lane 4. And in the MCE tunnel towards the ECP, accident after Central Boulevard, avoid lane 1. PIE towards Tuas, look out for an obstacle after Pioneer Road North, avoid lane 2, drive 6.
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0: Prince and Summer 69 here on 1FM 91.3. And in the summer of 2026, we've got World Cup action. That's right. And if you're looking forward to some matches tomorrow, here are the teams that are playing at 1 a.m. Brazil will take on Japan. And this is going to be a very exciting headliner act because Brazil are one of the tournament favorites, while Japan have become one of the most tactically disciplined and dangerous teams in international football. So if Japan can frustrate Brazil and hit on the counter-attack, it could be one of the biggest upsets of the tournament. At 4:30, Germany will go against Paraguay. Now, Germany are traditionally a knockout stage powerhouse, but Paraguay are known for their organization and resilience. So this could be a tighter, more physical contest. And at 9 a.m., Netherlands will go up against Morocco. Now, this may be the most evenly matched game. Morocco's run to the semifinals of the 2022 World Cup showed they can compete with the world's best. And the Netherlands have a talented, attack-minded side. So if you're only watching one match at a comfortable hour, this would be a good choice.
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0: It's mostly cloudy, and looking at tomorrow, do expect thundery showers over many areas in the afternoon.
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0: Accident on the PIE towards Changi after Stevens Road, and on the PIE towards Tuas, accident after Eng Neo Avenue, avoid Lane 4. In the MCE tunnel towards the ECP, look out for an accident after Central Boulevard, avoid Lane 5. And on the PIE towards Tuas, accident after Paya Labour Road, there is congestion to Bedok North Avenue 3, you want to avoid Lane 1. BKE towards PIE, a breakdown after Mandai Road, do drive safe.
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0: 1FM 91.3, Good Times Greatest Hits. Lenia taking us close to 8 o'clock. And yeah, I'd like to send some love to our listener, Sadie Jane, who hasn't been feeling too well lately. Hopefully you'll be on the mend very soon, okay? Time for me to hand things over to Simon Lim. He's coming up shortly to see you through to midnight. And before I go, big reminder for you to come back to join us on The Escapade tomorrow, because we are going to be chatting with Kuma live in the studio. Now, generations of Singaporeans have grown up laughing with Kuma, and now after more than 30 years on stage, he is back with a brand new show. It's called Kuma Got Balls. And so we'll be talking about his comedy, how that's evolved, what still makes him laugh. Now, that interview is happening at 5 p.m. tomorrow. So if you've got any questions, feel free to send them across via WhatsApp, 88550913. Enjoy the rest of your evening, and I'll speak to you tomorrow. Be well.
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0: Accident on the PIE towards Changi after Stevens Road, and on the PIE towards Tuas, accident after Eng Neo Avenue, avoid lane 4. In the MCE tunnel towards the ECP, look out for an accident after Central Boulevard, avoid lane

0: 5, and on the PIE towards Tuas, accident after Paya Labour Road, there is congestion to Bedok North Avenue 3. You want to avoid lane 1. BKE towards PIE, a breakdown after Mandai Road. Do drive safe.
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3: These are your news headlines. I'm Carrie Chong. Central kitchens, food caterers and restaurants accounted for the most food poisoning outbreaks in Singapore over the past 2 years. The Communicable Diseases Agency investigated 113 gastroenteritis outbreaks in 2024 and 2025. 55 involved central kitchens, caterers and restaurants. The agency says preparing large volumes of food and holding it before serving increases the risk of contamination. The most common causes were norovirus and salmonella. The CDA is monitoring the trend and says it will issue advisories and conduct training if outbreaks increase. A cinema space at Golden Mile Tower is up for sale with a guide price of $31 million. CBRE says the sale will go through an expression of interest exercise closing on August 4th. The strata-titled property at 6001 Beach Road is occupied by Carnival Cinemas Singapore. It covers about 105,000 square feet across multiple levels. That puts the guide price at around $295 per square foot. The premises include 4 auditoriums with up to 2,000 seats in total, plus office space on the 3rd and 4th levels. Iran says it has held its first talks with Oman on managing the Strait of Hormuz since signing a preliminary peace deal with the United States. The meeting comes as both sides prepare to resume negotiations after agreeing to halt attacks. A U.S. official says commercial ships can now move freely through the waterway. The strait carries about 1/5 of the world's oil and liquefied natural gas. Iran had blockaded the route during the conflict, and its future management remains a key issue in negotiations. Meanwhile, oil prices rose today after days of tit-for-tat strikes between the U.S. and Iran once again slowed shipping through the strait. Brent crude futures climbed 0.6% to U.S. $72.44 a barrel at around 2:30 p.m. Singapore time, after dropping last week to pre-war levels. Meanwhile, U.S. West Texas Intermediate was up 1.2% to U.S. $70.05. Analysts say the market appears focused on a continued recovery in energy flows, even though there is still plenty of risk facing the oil market. And finally, the record-breaking heat wave across Europe is now spreading into the Balkans, with growing fears of more wildfires. Croatia has issued red heat alerts, while firefighters are battling a blaze on the tourist island of Vis. Serbia is expecting temperatures of up to 39 degrees Celsius, while Albania has contained a wildfire near the village of Klaus. France has reported 1,000 excess deaths linked to the heatwave, with officials warning the toll could rise.
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5: Good evening. It's finally the end of that work day, so rest and relax. And it's still the 29th of June. Now, on this day in the year 2001, the film AI, Artificial Intelligence, was released. And you may recall that this movie was directed by Steven Spielberg. It starred Haley Joel Osment and Jude Law. Also on this day in 2011, the film Transformers: Dark of the Moon, directed by Michael Bay, was released. Great movies, yeah? Stay tuned for my Wanderlust segment is coming up. Meanwhile, here's Smash Mouth.

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0: 1FM 91.3, and that's Fighter by Christina Aguilera, a song from 2003. And that track was inspired by the Guns N' Roses song November Rain. This is Sam Lim, and coming up, it's a throwback to 1977 by David Soul. And you get to enjoy the song Don't Give Up On Us. And do you remember David Soul? Well, David Soul played Detective Kenneth Hutchinson in the television series Starsky & Hutch from 1975 to 1979. Now you remember, huh? David Soul. And you'll hear his voice in just a bit.
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0: 1FM 91.3 and from 1998, that's Iris by the American alternative rock band Goo Goo Dolls. This is Simon staying up with you until midnight, and speaking of dolls, hey, I do know some adults who actually collect Labubu dolls. I'm sure you've seen one of those dolls, yeah? And what do little kids today enjoy? Well, if you're an uncle or auntie or grandparent and you want to get a very good gift for that kid, you may like to explore portable storytelling devices. Yes, so that's an idea.
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0: 1FM 91.3, and you heard Breathe, a song from 1988 titled Hands to Heaven. This is Nice with Simon, and it's time for a book suggestion. Now, how about getting a book by Richard Harpin titled How to Make a Billion in 9 Steps? You know, Richard Harpin sold a company he founded called HomeServe, and he sold his company for over £4 billion. Now, in this book, he shares his wisdom for building a company from the ground up. Learn how to identify opportunities, plan for future growth, and hire brilliant people. Read the book, How to Make a Billion in 9 Steps. The author is Richard Harpin.
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1: Hey, it's still the 29th of June, and happy birthday to you if it's your special day. I hope you had a wonderful birthday celebration. You know, today is also the birthday of Nicole Scherzinger. She turned 48. And she's come a long way since the days of the Pussycat Dolls, yeah? Nicole Scherzinger won a Tony Award for Best Performance by an Actress in a Leading Role in a Musical. She received the award for a portrayal of Norma Desmond in the Broadway revival of Andrew Lloyd Webber's Sunset Boulevard. And I want to watch this musical. In the meantime, here's Kajagoogoo with Too Shy.

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0: Taking us back to 1988, that's the band Foreigner with a song titled I Don't Want to Live Without You. And you can find that track on Foreigner's album called Inside Information. This is Nice with Simon on 1FM 91.3. And coming up, a throwback to 1979. You'll enjoy a smash hit by the Swedish group Ebba. And it's titled Gimme, Gimme, Gimme. Keep it right here to enjoy this disco classic.
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1FM 91.3, and you heard the soulful voice of British singer Billy Ocean, and that's Suddenly. I'm Simon, and suddenly I have a craving for pralines. You know, I love chocolates, and how about you? Well, what's trendy right now are tea infusions with praline. So think of matcha and Earl Grey tea-infused pralines. And you know, yuzu, passion fruit, and calamansi are alternative fillings. So look for these too, yeah? Praline or chocolate bonbon. Gift ideas or a treat for you and your loved ones. Nights with Simon.

0: the American rock band Firehouse with their smash hit, I Live My Life For You. And that song was written by guitarist Bill Leverty and vocalist CJ Snare. This is Nice with Simon, and if you like to bring your little kids or grandkids to the movies, watch Minions and Monsters. The story follows the Minions as they aim to make a monster movie of their own in old Hollywood. 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
2: Good evening. Hey, tomorrow is the 30th of June, and on the 30th of June in 2008, Mamma Mia, the movie premiered. It starred Meryl Streep, Pierce Brosnan, and Colin Firth, and it's a very entertaining movie. You know, that film was released 18 years ago. How time flies, huh? So you see, life is short. Do the things that you want. Don't procrastinate. And there's a saying, live life like there's no tomorrow. So reflect on that thought, yeah? In the meantime, if you're in your car, driving home, turn up the volume for the Cranberries.

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1: The North York Moors is one of the UK's most beautiful national parks. The North York Moors National Park encompasses three main types of landscape. They're predominantly green areas of pasture land, the purple and brown heather moorland, and woodland. If you're into landscape photography or you just love being photographed in a picturesque outdoor setting, you'll fall in love with the ancient woodlands, dramatic cliffs, and tranquil valleys. You'll marvel at the panoramic vistas from the towering hills, where your eyes will wander across miles of unspoilt beauty. Find out more about the North York Moors in the United Kingdom.
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0: The English alternative rock band Keane with a hit single titled Somewhere Only We Know. This is Nice with Simon on 1FM 91.3, and do stay connected right here, because coming up, you'll be transported to 1975. It's a throwback by the Isley Brothers, a track titled For the Love of You. You know, this is such a classic. And did you know that artists such as Whitney Houston, Regina Bell, and Filipina singer Regine Velasquez each have their version of the song For the Love of You, but there's nothing like the original. Stay tuned for the Isley Brothers.
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0: 1FM 91.3, and that's the boy band Westlife with their single Flying Without Wings. I'm Simon Lim, and speaking of flying, hey, did you know that Singapore's aviation journey actually began in 1911 with the first powered aircraft flight at Farrer Park? Yes, you heard right, Farrer Park. Then in 1937, Kallang Airport opened on reclaimed swampland. It was in 1955 that Paya Lebar Airport began operations. It replaced Kallang Airport to accommodate larger commercial aircraft. Aviation memories on 1FM 91.3.
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0: The Police with a hit single titled Every Little Thing She Does Is Magic. This is Nice with Simon on 1FM 91.3 and What's for Supper? How about driving to Joji's Diner at 534 Upper Serangoon Road? Enjoy their all-day breakfast platters, pancake stacks, and juicy burgers. Yes, and you may like to check out Joji's Diner at 534 Upper Serangoon Road. 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I'm Simon Lim, and coming up, I'll share with you my Instagram handle, so stay connected. I'm here to keep you company until midnight.
1: 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Didn't catch us on the morning drive? 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
2: Good evening. Hey, the night is young if you're nocturnal like I am. So late night is a great time to experiment in your kitchen to make a mocktail. And did you know that tea and fruit fusions have become very trendy when it comes to mocktails? Just go online and look for mocktail recipes. How about spicy mango, chili cucumber, hojicha with pear, or hibiscus or lavender mixed with berries? Have fun making those mocktails! And if you wish to follow me on Instagram, my IG handle is simonlim.personality. 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

0: 1FM 91.3, and you heard Big Fun by Inner City, a track from 1988. This is Sam Lim with you, and do floss your teeth and brush your teeth if you haven't done so. And use a hydrating serum for your skin, whether it's dry or oily. You know, two things you must do before bed. And stay connected, because next up, a throwback to 1976. You'll get to enjoy a song by England Dan and John Ford Coley, a lovely song titled I'd Really Love to See You Tonight.
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0: 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So if you're an entrepreneur, think about your shops. 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

0: 1FM 91.3, and that's You Make Me Wanna by Usher. This is Nights with Simon, and before I wrap up tonight's show, just a thought about life. 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And you're taking the time to make self-improvements no matter what age you're at, okay? 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
1: Regulators. 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
2: These are your news headlines. I'm Joshua Vong. Two people were taken to hospital yesterday after being exposed to ammonia vapor following a leak at a cold storage facility in Fishery Port Road. Buildings in the area were also evacuated. The SCDF says it received a call for assistance at 11 Fishery Port Road just before noon. Hazmat specialists traced the leak to a pipe within the premises and shut off the supply valve. The leak was sealed and detector readings later confirmed there were no further leaks. People evacuated from nearby buildings were later allowed to return. Central kitchens, food caterers and restaurants accounted for most of the food poisoning outbreaks in Singapore over the past 2 years. The Communicable Diseases Agency said it investigated 113 gastroenteritis outbreaks in 2024 and 2025. 55 involve central kitchens, caterers and restaurants. The CDA says preparing large volumes of food and holding it before serving increases the risk of contamination. The most common causes were norovirus and salmonella. The CDA is monitoring the trend and says it will issue advisories and conduct training if outbreaks increase. A driver who got into an accident after consuming K-pods has been sentenced to 1 year and 3 months jail. This is the first case involving etomidate after the substance was reclassified as a Class C drug. 37-year-old Ng Bing Hong got into an accident while driving along Pasir Ris Drive 1 on January 3rd. He collided with another car, but nobody was injured. Police later found vapes in his car, and etomidate was also detected in his blood sample. Moving to world news. Iran and the US have agreed to halt recent hostilities and resume talks over the Strait of Hormuz. A US official says commercial vessels can again move freely through the waterway, with further negotiations due tomorrow in Qatar. The agreement follows days of missile strikes by both countries. The US military struck Iran hours after a tanker was hit in the strait. In turn, Tehran fired missiles and drones at US military sites in Kuwait and Bahrain. Iran has also held its first talks with Oman on managing the strait since signing the preliminary peace deal. An Australian man has been charged with murdering a 17-year-old Thai girl whose body was found in a suitcase near a railway track in Pattaya. However, 45-year-old Simon Peter Carman has denied his charges, which include premeditated murder, taking a minor for sexual purposes, and concealing a body. Police say CCTV

0: V showed him entering a condominium with the girl, before later leaving with a large suitcase. He was arrested at Bangkok's Suvarnabhumi Airport while preparing to fly to Australia. If found guilty, he could face up to 20 years in jail, life imprisonment, or the death penalty.
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0: We start in football, where Brazil are through to the last 16 of the World Cup, but they needed a stoppage time winner by Gabriel Martinelli to beat Japan 2-1. Japan stunned the five-time champions by taking the lead through Kaishu Sano in the first half. But Casemiro headed Brazil level after the break, before Martinelli struck in the 95th minute to complete the comeback. Carlo Ancelotti's side will now face either Norway or Ivory Coast in the last 16. In tennis, defending Wimbledon champion Jannik Sinner survived a major first-round scare to keep his title defence alive. The world number one came from a set down to beat an inspired Miomir Kecmanovic 4-6, 6-3, 6-7, 6-2, 6-3 in a grueling 3.5-hour match. Sinner also recovered from a slip on centre court and a toe injury before raising his game in the deciding set. The Italian will next face Portugal's Nuno Borges as he continues his bid for a second consecutive Wimbledon title. But there were a couple of upsets on day one. 13-seed Andrei Rublev is out after losing a 5-set thriller to fellow Russian qualifier Roman Safiulin in a match that lasted more than 4 hours, while 11th-seed Casper Ruud was beaten in straight sets by Poland's Hubert Hurkacz. But it was smooth sailing for women's world number one Aryna Sabalenka. The top seed cruised past Serbia's Teodora Kostovic 6-1, 6-3 to reach the second round, where she will face American McCartney Kessler. And that's your sports update. I'm Joshua Vong.
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3: Well, as you know, it's raining outside and it will continue to rain for a little bit until the afternoon. Right now it's 25 degrees Celsius.
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5: So we've got a couple of areas on the PIE to look out for. This is the PIE towards Changi, obstacle on the road after Bukit Batok Road, avoid lane 4. And the PIE towards Tuas, an obstacle on the road after Jalan Yunus. And again, it's lane 4. Look out for those two areas, please. Stay within the speed limit. Have everyone buckled up. 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
5: It's the morning drive, the Flying Dutchman and Jules. Lavi's on leave.
3: Morning!
5: Morning, Jules. How are you this morning?
3: Sleepy.
5: Okay. She had to, it took a while for it
3: the
5: to
3: question,
5: register that
3: yes.
5: you. Yeah.
3: What did FD just say?
5: He
3: said.
5: My goodness. Jill's with us as well. Still a little under the weather, but fighting through it. Thank you for coming to work, Jill. All right. Today is a special day for many reasons. It is Outfit of the Day Day.
3: Oh. What's your outfit of the day?
5: I am wearing an octopus with headphones.
3: See?
5: Okay. On my t-shirt.
3: Okay.
5: Yeah.
3: And Jill's got her lovely cardi. Oh, she's very matching today.
5: Yeah, very matching. The colors all also yeah. nicely blended.
3: Mine's
5: together.
3: Just a... I've got a snake.
5: Yeah. You got a... Yes, you got bite, girl. It's also World Snorkeling Day.
3: Oh.
5: And... Mm-hmm. It is Social Media Day.
3: What is Social Media Day?
5: Okay, we recognize, we celebrate, and we...
3: Use social media.
5: Use we celebrate the use of social media correctly and ethically.
3: Those are good words to have in there.
5: Yeah.
3: Correctly and ethically.
5: Yeah.
3: I like that.
5: So that's what it is. And today is Social Media Day. What might be nice is maybe all three of us later, because it's Social Media Day, will take a picture of us taking a picture of ourselves. So each of
3: okay.
5: us will take... So I'll be taking a picture of myself and someone
3: right.
5: take a picture of me doing that.
3: Okay.
5: And then we'll all do it and then we'll put it up. Just for nothing else to do. You know, I don't know. Maybe we'll do it
3: but
5: in our...
3: But that's using it correctly and ethically.
5: Yeah, and if we take away those two words, we'll do those shots in our underwear. Coming up in a while,
3: what?
5: New housing for bus drivers in Singapore. And we'll talk about South Korean men. Keep it right here on The Morning Drive. It's Kool and the Gang opening us up. It's 6:09. A very good morning. Welcome to a brand new day.

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0: the wonders and that thing you do. It's 6:15. So, things that happened while you were asleep. I think this is an absolutely genius idea. I don't know why it's taken so long, mm-hmm. and I hope it happens at every bus interchange. Singapore's first dedicated housing for bus drivers opens next to Sengkang West Depot. Some bus drivers who operate services from Sengkang West Depot can now get to work within minutes after moving into new apartments in an 8-story facility that is Singapore's first accommodation for bus drivers. Built in Seletar West Road 2, the facility is connected to the depot via a turnstile entrance. Officials opened the facility yesterday, if I'm not mistaken. Yes. There are 234 residents in 39 fully furnished apartments. And at present, all 198 SBS Transit bus drivers from China based at Sengkang West Depot have moved in, bringing occupancy to about 85%.
1: That sounds terrific.
0: I think it's absolutely brilliant. They have a communal kitchen area. They have a communal gathering area, communal dining area, communal laundry. They have space. They've got cupboards, beds, space under the bed. It's almost like dormitory.
1: It's fantastic. It's like co-living.
0: Like co-living.
1: Yeah, it's fantastic. Because you don't have to mind all those small things, all those, you know, like the kitchen that takes up a lot of space.
0: Exactly.
1: And yet you still have like a space that's at work, that's really close to your work. Yeah. You don't have to, you know, look for your you know, accommodation and all that all over everywhere else in Singapore.
0: Absolutely brilliant. The story is in the Straits Times if you want to check it out. Really a good idea. I'm hoping that every single bus interchange where it is possible actually has one of these facilities. I think it's a great idea. In other news, more than a quarter of a million men in South Korea have taken themselves out of the labor force to care for children and do housework. This is according to government data. It showed June 29th. In a possible sign that traditional gender roles in the country are changing. Around 274,000 men were categorized in the first quarter as economically inactive, neither working nor looking for a job due to childcare or housework. So they have become full-time homemakers.
1: You mean they are stay-at-home dads?
0: Stay-at-home dads.
1: Oh, gosh. That's something to think about.
0: Yes. So it is going to come up later in the morning. We are going to talk about it. It will be the subject of our poll at 7 a.m. as well. So stand by for all of that. Both those stories in the Straits Times today.
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0: One area to worry about, and that's the PIE towards Tuas, an obstacle on the road after Jalan Yunus. Avoid lane 4. Please stay within the speed limit. Have everyone buckled up. 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

0: That's All Saints, Pure Shores, 6:23. Lots of prizes to give away today.
1: Yep. You want a ceiling fan? Well, there's one to give away. LiveTech SG, that's $299 ceiling fan. And then we also have a Meat to Wine bar and restaurant voucher for $150. Lovely Asian fusion kind of place. And Tiffany, a cafe restaurant. $150 as well.
0: Sweet stuff. At 8 a.m., we're going live on Facebook and our YouTube channel with the second episode of State of Mind with Dr. Hanita Asudani. And she is clinical psychologist at Alliance Counseling. She'll be here to talk about two words.
1: What are the two words?
0: I'm fine. Yeah, but what do you mean when you say...
1: Depends on how I say it.
0: We're going to find out, especially how often do men say these two words, even when they are not feeling fine. So we'll check in with the doctor at 8 a.m. Join us on Facebook.
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3: These are your news headlines. I'm Joshua Vong. Two people were taken to hospital yesterday after being exposed to ammonia vapor following a leak at a cold storage facility in Fishery Port Road. Buildings in the area were also evacuated. The SCDF says it received a call for assistance at 11 Fishery Port Road just before noon. Hazmat specialists traced the leak to a pipe within the premises and shut off the supply valve. The leak was sealed and detector readings later confirmed there were no further leaks. People evacuated from nearby buildings were later allowed to return. Central kitchens, food caterers and restaurants accounted for most of the food poisoning outbreaks in Singapore over the past 2 years. The Communicable Diseases Agency said it investigated 113 gastroenteritis outbreaks in 2024 and 2025. 55 involve central kitchens, caterers and restaurants. The CDA says preparing large volumes of food and holding it before serving increases the risk of contamination. The most common causes were norovirus and salmonella. The CDA is monitoring the trend and says it will issue advisories and conduct training if outbreaks increase. A driver who got into an accident after consuming K-pods has been sentenced to 1 year and 3 months jail. This is the first case involving etomidate after the substance was reclassified as a Class C drug. 37-year-old Ng Bing Hong got into an accident while driving along Pasir Ris Drive 1 on January 3rd. He collided with another car, but nobody was injured. Police later found vapes in his car, and etomidate was also detected in his blood sample. Moving to world news. Iran and the US have agreed to halt recent hostilities and resume talks over the Strait of Hormuz. A US official says commercial vessels can again move freely through the waterway, with further negotiations due tomorrow in Qatar. The agreement follows days of missile strikes by both countries. The US military struck Iran hours after a tanker was hit in the strait. In turn, Tehran fired missiles and drones at US military sites in Kuwait and Bahrain. Iran has also held its first talks with Oman on managing the strait since signing the preliminary peace deal. An Australian man has been charged with murdering a 17-year-old Thai girl whose body was found in a suitcase near a railway track in Pattaya. However, 45-year-old Simon Peter Carman has denied his charges, which include premeditated murder, taking a minor for sexual purposes, and concealing a body. Police say CCTV showed him entering a condominium with the girl before later leaving with a large suitcase. He was arrested at Bangkok's Suvarnabhumi Airport while preparing to fly to Australia. If found guilty, he could face up to 20 years in jail, life imprisonment, or the death penalty.
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4: The TPE towards the SLE, an accident at Tampines Avenue 10 exit. Look out for that. PIE towards Tuas, an obstacle on the road after Jalan Yunus, avoid lane 4. Please stay within the speed limit. Have everyone buckled up. Be safe as you drive today. 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
4: As much as this song was a massive hit in 1974, it started in 72 when a British Gibraltar singer-songwriter, and you'll know him, Albert Hammond, wrote the song. He wrote it together with Mick Hazlewood. The song was originally on Hammond's album It Never Rains in Southern California. Then it was done by Phil Everly of the Everly Brothers. But in 1974, The Hollies got hold of it, and it reached number 2 in the UK singles chart. This is The Air That I Breathe.

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1: 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So, how Singaporean are you?
2: All right. You know our Singapore flag. Today is a refresher again. Okay. It continues.
1: Okay.
2: What does the white part of the Singapore flag represent? Tell us.
1: Tissue paper.
2: You're white terrible. Red.
1: It's white.
2: No. All right. So what does the white part of the flag represent? There are certain virtues. Okay. So let us know what you think it represents. As much as possible, try not to Google. See, test your knowledge.
1: Yeah, sure. Our people are already Googling.
2: Yeah.
1: 888-855-0913.
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2: Well, it's drizzling right now with a high of 30 degrees Celsius. Right now it's 26 degrees.
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0: Climie Fisher.
1: I love this song.
0: I've always got to pronounce that name very carefully.
1: Really?
0: Love changes everything. It's 6:49.
1: Jim's looking a bit confused. Why, huh? Okay, never mind.
0: Climie Fisher. I will explain this to you in a short while, okay? Not
1: right now.
0: Not right now.
1: Oh, but I love that song.
0: Yeah. Right now, we are playing How Singaporean Are You? We've got a great prize and a fantastic question.
1: That's right. Oh, the white part of the Singapore flag. We all know it. We all see it. What does it represent? I've got some pretty...
0: White paper. It's not. It's not tissue paper.
1: It's not tissue paper.
0: No.
1: Okay, William says it stands for clean and purity. William, you think we all have dirty
2: dirtiness.
0: What do you mean?
1: Dirtiness here in Singapore.
0: You're only clean and pure if you wear white. Man, I'm
1: wearing
0: filthy
1: white shorts today, so I'm only half the...
0: You're half pure.
1: I'm half clean. Okay. All right, now Yusuf Sharif says the white part of the flag stands for PAP, holding us up. Yeah.
0: Oh, come on, people.
1: Very early in the morning already.
0: That's right, PAP holding us up. Come on.
1: All right.
0: Do we have a winner? Good morning. Could I speak to Samuel, please?
3: Hi, good morning.
1: Good morning, Sam.
0: How are you this morning?
3: I'm great. How about you guys?
0: Very good. Awesome. Big thank you for listening to 1FM. So, what are you up to? You're getting ready for work, I guess.
3: I'm getting in the gym right now.
1: You're in the gym? Wow. Yeah.
0: Hard working, dude.
1: Better you than me.
0: Okay, Samuel, we've got $150 worth of vouchers from Tiffany Cafe and Restaurant. Here's your question.
1: See, our Singapore flag has got different portions to it, different colors. What does the white part of the flag represent, Samuel?
3: It represents purity and virtue.
1: Wow, very good. Excellent. Well done. No. I've got a question for you, though. Did you know that because you Googled or because you remembered from your social studies days?
3: I remembered it from social studies.
1: Wow, very correct answer.
0: Well done. Your teachers are going to be so proud of you. Well done. Well done, Samuel. Enjoy your time at Tiffany Cafe and Restaurant.
3: All right, thank you.
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1: The PIE towards Changi, a vehicle broken down after Bukit Timah Road. The AYE towards the MCE, a vehicle broken down after Yuanqing Road. And the TPE towards the SLE, an accident at Pasir Ris Drive 12 exit. Stay within the speed limit, please. Have everyone buckled up. Be safe as you drive today.
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0: These are your news headlines. I'm Joshua Vong. The license of LC Nursing Home along Jalan Ulu Siglap will be revoked on November 23rd after the Health Ministry found serious and systemic care lapses. The 93-bed facility was found to have failed to meet Healthcare Services Act requirements. The lapses included inadequate clinical and nursing care, poor infection prevention and control, a failure to provide basic care, and an unsafe environment. The MOH has deployed an interim care team to ensure that the home's 78 residents continue receiving proper care before they are transferred to other nursing homes. Singapore Airlines and Air China have signed an agreement to deepen cooperation and offer passengers more travel options. The airlines plan to coordinate flight schedules, explore joint fares, and introduce revenue-sharing arrangements subject to regulatory approval. The deal will expand their existing codeshare partnership to more destinations within China and beyond. Both carriers also plan closer integration of their KrisFlyer and Phoenix Miles frequent flyer programs, giving members more opportunities to earn and redeem miles. The partnership aims to strengthen tourism, business and travel links between Singapore and China. Singapore stocks ended higher yesterday amid a mixed showing in Asian markets. The benchmark Straits Times Index gained 0.3% to finish at 5,208 points. DFI Retail Group led the gainers on Singapore's Blue Chip Index, rising 3% to $3.80 US. The worst performer among STI constituents was Yangtze Jiang Shipbuilding, which fell 2.6% to $3.41. Local banks all ended higher. DBS gained 0.9% to $66.03. OCBC rose 0.1% to $24.88, and UOB was up 0.3% at $39.90. Moving to world news, an Australian man has been charged with murdering a 17-year-old Thai girl whose body was found in a suitcase near a railway track in Pattaya. However, 45-year-old Simon Peter Carman has denied his charges, which include premeditated murder, taking a minor for sexual purposes, and concealing a body. Police say CCTV showed him entering a condominium with the girl before later leaving with a large suitcase. He was arrested at Bangkok's Suvarnabhumi Airport while preparing to fly to Australia. If found guilty, he could face up to 20 years in jail, life imprisonment, or the death penalty. And finally, in Venezuela, a 4.6 magnitude aftershock has struck north of the capital Caracas as rescue crews continue searching for survivors 4 days after last week's twin earthquakes. The 10-kilometer deep tremor caused no immediate damage, according to authorities. Rescue operations remain focused on the hardest-hit state of La Guaira. The twin earthquakes have killed close to 1,500 people. Search teams are still working around the clock to find survivors beneath collapsed buildings.
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0: We start in football, where Brazil are through to the last 16 of the World Cup, but they needed a stoppage time winner by Gabriel Martinelli to beat Japan 2-1. Japan stunned the five-time champions by taking the lead through Kaishu Sano in the first half. But Casemiro headed Brazil level after the break before Martinelli struck in the 95th minute to complete the comeback. Carlo Ancelotti's side will now face either Norway or Ivory Coast in the last 16. In tennis, defending Wimbledon champion Jannik Sinner survived a major first-round scare to keep his title defence alive. The world number one came from a set down to beat an inspired Miomir Kecmanovic 4-6, 6-3, 6-7, 6-2, 6-3 in a grueling 3.5-hour match. Sinner also recovered from a slip on centre court and a toe injury before raising his game in the deciding set. The Italian will next face Portugal's Nuno Borges as he continues his bid for a second consecutive Wimbledon title. But there were a couple of upsets on day one. 13-seed Andrei Rublev is out after losing a 5-set thriller to fellow Russian qualifier Roman Safiulin in a match that lasted more than 4 hours, while 11th-seed Casper Ruud was beaten in straight sets by Poland's Hubert Hurkacz. But it was smooth sailing for women's world number 1 Aryna Sabalenka. The top seed cruised past Serbia's Teodora Kostovic 6-1, 6-3

0: to reach the second round, where she will face American McCartney Kessler. And that's your sports update. I'm Joshua Vaughn.
1: Here we go.
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5: Good morning. It's the Morning Drive. The Flying Dutchman and Jules. Lavinia's on leave.
6: Good morning.
5: And Lavinia will be back on Friday. Thanks for joining us.
6: No worries. I've had so much fun.
5: It's always great having you on the show. So, in this hour, a lot of things to do. We've got prizes to give away, stories to tell you, and the results of yesterday's poll. Kids, pocket money, digital wallet, or cash?
6: That's right.
5: 71% said cash.
6: Surprisingly.
5: I thought more would go for the digital wallet.
6: Me too.
5: Yeah, that's quite interesting. Today's poll is based on a story in the Straits Times. More South Korean men are full-time homemakers. Something like 274,000 men have been categorized in the first quarter of this year as economically inactive, neither working nor looking for a job. This is because of childcare and housework, according to a Ministry of Data and Statistics in South Korea. They are stay-at-home dads. So here is the thing. The way we've worded the question, women can get involved as well. Could you be a stay-at-home dad? All it's right. Yes or no. Could you be? Think about it, yeah? Don't just write, oh, yeah.
6: Yeah, because I don't want to, like, you know, go to work. But then you have to think about...
5: It's not about not wanting to go to work.
6: Yeah, you got to think about all the things...
5: All the responsibilities you have.
6: ...you have to do when you're home.
5: Could you be a stay-at-home dad? Now, ladies, when you look at this question, could your partner...
6: be a stay-at-home dad?
5: Be a stay-at-home dad.
6: Yeah.
5: So you get where we're coming from? Could your partner be a stay-at-home dad? That's on our Instagram. Go get involved. It's the Gin Blossoms, 707. Good morning. Welcome to a brand new day, the Morning Drive. If you're still asleep, rise and shine. Let's get this day going.

0: Hunter Gasly and Together Forever at 7:13. What's happening around the world?
1: Okay, here's a really cute story. It's AP News. Gracie the giraffe went missing for about 2 weeks in Texas. It wandered off a remote private ranch. It was finally found Friday. An open range. She was found in an open range. Now, I was just wondering, okay, this giraffe is about, she wandered off about 6.4 kilometers south of her enclosure. Hmm. And after an aerial search, they found her. So I'm just wondering, she's about 3 years old. She's about 10 foot tall. So,
0: and they needed an aerial search to find a giraffe in
1: question.
0: Texas.
1: That was my question. Like, open range, right? Well, you cannot find a giraffe unless she was a giraffe in a hiding, sticking out like a sore giraffe. Wouldn't she be sticking like a sore thumb?
0: Yeah, you know, come on. This is a giraffe in Texas. How the hell do you miss a giraffe in Texas? The damn thing's supposed to be in Africa in the first place.
1: That's right.
0: You know, so, what's it doing in Texas?
1: That's so funny, right?
0: God, aerial search for a giraffe in Texas. You're just looking for a cow with a long neck.
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0: Let's take a look at the traffic and see what's happening. You ever seen a cow with a long neck? Go to the zoo. Here we go. We've got the usual delays across the expressways. Look out for the KJE towards the PIE. There's an accident after Brickland Road. There's congestion to Tua Chu Kang Drive. Avoid lane 1. Please stay within the speed limit. Have everyone buckled up. Be safe as you drive today.
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0: All righty, boom, shake the room. That's DJ Jazzy Jeff and the Fresh Prince. Do you remember that Fresh Prince of Bel Air?
1: Yeah, I do.
0: Wasn't that such a good show?
1: It was so funny.
0: Back in the day. It was
1: yeah,
0: so
1: that was when what's his name was not go around slapping people.
0: Yeah, you know, I got my own take on that, and a lot of people disagree with me.
1: That's okay. You can have your own opinion.
0: I've got my own opinion on that one. I'm sorry. Okay, anyways, more news from around the world.
1: That's right. Okay, now, heads up, South Korea is training 500,000 military personnel to become drone warriors. It's going to teach them how to fly
0: drones.
1: Yeah. So that's a new, like, that's how the new wars is going to be.
0: I was watching one of these drones. Mm-hmm. What platform was I on? I can't remember. The thing is about 3/4 the size of our console here.
1: 3/4? So that's about, what are you talking about, 1 meter?
0: No, more than that.
1: 3/4. Okay, 1, 2, 3.
0: About 6 feet.
1: 2.5, something like that. Yeah, okay.
0: Anyway, it was mounted with 2 machine guns, mm-hmm, and 4 missiles.
1: Wow!
0: Small missiles and 2 machine guns.
1: But that's pretty.
0: And they showed the destruction that this thing is capable of.
1: It's really scary.
0: It's ridiculous. A lot of us see drones as those skinny little planes that fly up way up high in the air.
1: Yeah, all the camera ones, right?
0: Yeah, the camera ones that carry really missiles shots, and they shoot from 6 kilometers away. These things are much smaller.
1: They're smaller.
0: And they are so much cheaper to build. Yeah, they're scary.
1: And they're super lethal still.
0: Super lethal. Absolutely incredible.
1: All right, so now let's go on to lighter news. King Charles.
0: Yes.
1: After retrofitting Buckingham Palace for $350 million, reveals that he will not be living there.
0: Yeah, where's the money for what? Could have given it to me. I would have
1: exactly.
0: Been
1: happy. So they'll be ending nearly 2 centuries of the, you know, London landmark serving the British monarchy.
0: Yeah.
1: Right. But it will still be used for official functions and all
0: right,
1: that kind of thing.
0: Right. Okay.
1: And also, he has revealed for the first time that his taxes.
0: I didn't know the royal family paid
1: yep,
0: taxes.
1: Yep, apparently he pays taxes. $17 million. $17 million US dollars, by the way, I'm talking about.
0: In tax?
1: Yes, he does. He's one of the highest taxpayers in the UK, in Britain.
0: Well, he should be. He should be. He's the king, for God's sake.
1: The first time ever he's revealed.
0: Wow.
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3: These are your news headlines. I'm Joshua Vong. The license of LC Nursing Home along Jalan Ulu Siglap will be revoked on November 23rd after the Health Ministry found serious and systemic care lapses. The 93-bed facility was found to have failed to meet Healthcare Services Act requirements. The lapses included inadequate clinical and nursing care, poor infection prevention and control, a failure to provide basic care, and an unsafe environment. The MOH has deployed an interim care team to ensure that the home's 78 residents continue receiving proper care before they are transferred to other nursing homes. Singapore Airlines and Air China have signed an agreement to deepen cooperation and offer passengers more travel options. The airlines plan to coordinate flight schedules, explore joint fares, and introduce revenue-sharing arrangements subject to regulatory approval. The deal will expand their existing codeshare partnership to more destinations within China and beyond. Both carriers also plan closer integration of their KrisFlyer and Phoenix Miles frequent flyer programs, giving members more opportunities to earn and redeem miles. The partnership aims to strengthen tourism, business and travel links between Singapore and China. Singapore stocks ended higher yesterday amid a mixed showing in Asian markets. The benchmark Straits Times Index gained 0.3% to finish at 5,208 points. DFI Retail Group led the gainers on Singapore's Blue Chip Index, rising 3% to $3.80 US. The worst performer among STI constituents was Yangtze Xiang Shipbuilding, which fell 2.6% to $3.41. Local banks all ended higher. DBS gained 0.9% to $66.03. OCBC rose 0.1% to $24.88, and UOB was up 0.3% at $39.90. Moving to world news, an Australian man has been charged with murdering a 17-year-old Thai girl whose body was found in a suitcase near a railway track in Pattaya. However, 45-year-old Simon Peter Carman has denied his charges, which include premeditated murder, taking a minor for sexual purposes, and concealing a body. Police say CCTV showed him entering a condominium with the girl before later leaving with a large suitcase. He was arrested at Bangkok's Suvarnabhumi Airport while preparing to fly to Australia. If found guilty, he could face up to 20 years in jail, life imprisonment, or the death penalty. And finally, in Venezuela, a 4.6 magnitude aftershock has struck north of the capital Caracas as rescue crews continue searching for survivors 4 days after last week's twin earthquakes. The 10-kilometer deep tremor caused no immediate damage, according to authorities. Rescue operations remain focused on the hardest-hit state of La Guaira. The twin earthquakes have killed close to 1,500 people. Search teams are still working around the clock to find survivors beneath collapsed buildings.
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5: Bukit Batok Central. This is at the junction of the bus interchange. Traffic lights are faulty. ECP towards the city. A vehicle broken down after Bukit South Avenue 1. Avoid lane 3. And the KJE towards the PIE. An accident after Brickland Road. Congestion is to Choa Chu Kang Drive. Avoid lane 1. Please stay within the speed limit. Have everyone buckled up. Be safe as you drive today. We're heading back to 1975.
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5: 1975. A song written by someone you've probably never heard of. Harriet Shock. Yes, you've never heard of her. Kind of thought so. And she not only wrote the song, she recorded it. But it was never a hit until Helen Reddy got hold of this song. It is a song about saying farewell to a self-absorbed lover. you'll get the meaning when you listen to the song. Here's Ain't No Way to Treat a Lady.

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1: What do they have in common?
0: That is the big question, and what they have in common is a great prize.
2: That's right. We've got a Me Too Wine Bar and Restaurant. 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
0: Oh, that's nice.
2: Yeah, so you can have your wine, chill out, have great music weekday night. 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
0: The 2 being a numeric 2.
2: That's right.
0: Okay, so three things. What do they have in common?
2: What do they have?
0: Walls,
2: mm-hmm.
0: Cars, and nails.
2: Things you bang into.
0: You bang into walls once you're over 65.
2: I'm not 65, but I've been banging into walls still.
0: Okay, there you go.
2: Or bang your head on a wall, frustration.
0: Okay, yeah, that happens. Cars, they bang into each other.
2: Yeah.
0: Usually because of bad drivers.
2: I also have banged before.
0: Okay. And nails? To hang pictures.
2: You bang the nail what? With the hammer.
0: With a hammer so that you can hang your pictures.
2: Things you bang.
0: Great answer, but
2: she
0: not the one. I'm not.
2: Like
0: different kind of bang.
2: What?
0: Not the answer I am looking for. If you know what walls, cars, and nails have in common, give us a message. Send your answer through 8855 0913.
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2: Cloudy and remaining so for the rest of the day. It is 26 degrees Celsius.
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0: Bukit Batok Central. This is at the junction of the bus interchange. Traffic lights are faulty. ECP towards the city. A vehicle broken down after Bukit South Avenue 1. Avoid lane 3. And the KJE towards the PIE. An accident after Brickland Road. Congestion is to Choa Chu Kang Drive. Avoid lane 1. Please stay within the speed limit. Have everyone buckled up. Be safe as you drive today.
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0: Awesome stuff. Good morning. It's the Morning Drive. The Flying Dutchman and Jules with you. We are playing What Do They Have in Common for a fantastic prize. Three things. Three simple things.
1: Mm-hmm.
0: Walls, cars, and nails. What are some of the answers we got?
1: Well, David Lee says, you mean one doesn't bang the nail into the wall with the car? That's actually quite good.
0: Wow.
1: Three in one.
0: That's got to be a pretty big nail there, dude.
1: Yep. Let's see who else has said something. Oh, all can be driven, says Jess. You can't drive the wall. How do you drive the wall? You can drive the nail into the wall.
0: You can drive the nail into the wall. You can drive a car and you can be driven up the wall.
1: Oh, correct. Very clever. Yeah. Helen says things that can have funky designs. I say funky, okay?
0: Funky designs. Yes. Yes. I actually saw someone. You know, you have those walls that are not flat. They're like, they've got like little bubbles of...
1: Yeah.
0: They're like not smooth.
1: Textured
0: walls.
1: Yeah.
0: And then you know how he painted his wall?
1: How?
0: He took a newspaper.
1: Yeah.
0: Dipped it in paint and just went bam, bam, bam, bam, bam.
1: Oh, so it looks like it's got even more texture. Yes,
0: yeah,
1: Joe.
0: Really
2: my mom says those walls are to keep the lizards away. So when they crawl on the wall, it tickles their belly and the lizards don't come. That's what she said to me when I was younger.
1: Okay, is that true?
0: And think about this. At 29, she still believes it.
1: I know. Wow.
0: Wow.
1: Auntie, you're very, very persuasive.
0: Good job. It tickles their bellies.
2: Yeah.
1: I say she has a very good imagination.
0: Either that or she was trying to keep her child quiet. One or the other. Let's go to the phones. Good morning. Hello. Could I speak to Andy, please?
3: Yes, speaking.
0: Good morning, Andy. It's the Flying Dutchman and
1: Jules. Hi, how are you?
0: What are you
3: good
0: up to?
3: You?
0: Very good. What are you up to, mate?
3: Stuck in a traffic jam.
0: Stuck in a traffic jam.
1: That's what you're doing.
0: Where are you stuck in this traffic jam?
3: No idea. I think somewhere in the Jurong side.
0: Oh, no.
1: No, you're lost in Jurong. Stuck in a traffic jam. Help.
0: No, poor fella. Okay, Andy, we want to give you $150 worth of vouchers from Meat to Wine Bar and Restaurant. Walls, cars, and nails. What do they have in common?
3: All can be painted.
0: They can all be painted.
1: Yay!
0: Yes.
1: Congratulations. You are getting
0: done.
1: That Meat to Wine Bar $150 worth of vouchers headed your way. Congrats.
0: Awesome, man. Sit tight in the traffic jam. You will be at work really, really soon. Have a great day, Andy.
3: Thank you.
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1: Okay, here we go. Usual delays across the expressways, the AYE towards Tuas, a vehicle broken down after Jurong Pier Road. TPE towards the SLE, an accident after the CTE, avoid lane 1. PIE towards Changi, an accident after Lorney Road, avoid lanes 2 and 3. On the ECP towards the city, a vehicle broken down after Bit of South Avenue 1. KJE towards the PIE, a vehicle broken down after Brickland Road. BKE towards the PIE, a vehicle broken down before the SLE. KJE towards the PIE, an obstacle on the road after Brickland Road, avoid lane 1. Bukit Batok Central at the junction of the bus interchange, traffic lights are faulty. KJE towards the PIE, that Brickland Road situation, there's quite a bit of congestion there. What else do we have for you? That's about it for now. Stay within the speed limit, please. Have everyone buckled up. Be safe as you drive today.
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4: These are your news headlines. I'm Joshua Vong. The Land Transport Authority says it has removed 186 bicycles and other devices from bicycle parking areas since the start of the year for indiscriminate parking. This followed stepped-up checks on indiscriminate bicycle parking and abandoned bicycles in areas such as Yishun, Pai Lebar and Sengkang East. The LTA said abandoned or improperly parked bicycles will be tagged with a notice. Such bicycles that are not removed within the stipulated period may be impounded. Singapore has opened its first